0: Coast coach Adam Simpson's hoping Lachie Neale's suspension will be overturned on appeal and he'll be allowed to play for the Lions. And Aussie cricketers are in action later today. They're taking on South Africa in the first of three one-day clashes.
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2: We have a strong wind warning for the Batemans and Eden Coast today. Looking partly cloudy, tops of 25 to 26 degrees today. Tomorrow is heating up to around 31 degrees, staying partly cloudy with Saturday bringing showers and a chance of a thunderstorm, 26 to 28. Then much cooler on Sunday, cloudy with showers, temperatures around 16 to 17.
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2: You're with Sandy this morning. How you doing for your Thursday? Let's get through today and tomorrow and appreciate the weekend. Looking like warmer temperatures, though. We do have a bit of rain and maybe a possible thunderstorm here and there on the weekend, but that's okay. We can deal with that. The story that was concerning, though, this morning, Australia has confirmed an AI agent managed to infiltrate a Medicare reporting portal. This is a little bit concerning, don't you think? We talk about this a lot, and we're going to talk more about it coming up in 15.

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0: Chisel with Flame Trees right here on 2EC, your home of better music and more of it. A story that's a little bit concerning this morning. Australia has confirmed an AI agent managed to infiltrate a Medicare reporting portal. Now, the government has said there's no evidence personal Medicare information has been accessed, but the fact that we weren't told about the breach for months, this happened in June, which is raising some serious questions. It just goes to show how quickly AI technology is moving, and we are moving with it. But we should be told when these breaches happen, the moment they happen. Would you agree? We are living in a world of digital. I think we should be told when this information has been breached. Coming up in five, Simon and Garfunkel, Cecilia.
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Poker Face, it's Lady Gaga, 2EC, Better Music and more of it. Well, Mother Monster herself has officially become a mother. Lady Gaga has entered a whole new era, swapping the stage lights for some very special time at home after welcoming her first baby with her fiancé. Quite a change, though. Quite a change of pace from one of the world's biggest pop stars. From Poker Face to Poker Faced at 3am feeds. Lady Gaga, now becoming a gorgeous mother she is. You're with Sandy this morning. In two songs' time, we're going to find out who is the last entry into 2EC's Mexican Wave. Could be walking away with that brand new 55-inch smart TV from Better Electrical, Batemans Bay.

0: From the bay to the border, 2EC, it's Joe Cocker. A little help from my friends could get you a brand new TV if you've entered into 2EC's Mexican Wave. We've got the last two entries in this morning with Kimmy and the Brekkie Bar. We'll find out who's the winner tomorrow.
1: Woo!
2: Good morning, Joanne.
1: Good morning, Kimmy.
2: Would you like a new telly?
1: I'd love a new telly.
2: Be pretty good, wouldn't it, to watch the grand final on?
1: Oh, it would, and it's our 37th anniversary on Saturday.
2: Oh, goodness me, isn't that nice?
1: Yeah.
2: Okay, well, who's your team?
1: Oh, that's a tough one.
2: Do you change each week, do you?
1: Yeah.
2: Whoever's playing, I'll go for that team.
1: That's right, Kimmy.
2: Anyway, it doesn't really matter, mate. You're in the running for the telly, so best of luck.
1: Oh, thank you. Have a great day.
2: Good morning, Gary.
3: Good morning.
2: Oh, that's an excited woo-hoo. Way to go, mate.
3: Thank you.
2: Ah, good on you for answering the phone. You're now in the running for the LG 55-inch television, thanks
3: woo-hoo,
2: to Better Electrical.
3: I need one because I broke ours last night.
2: I won't ask how you broke it, Gary.
3: Just doing some moving.
2: Oh, now tell me about your footy team. Who is it?
3: Newcastle. Ooh. Go the Knights.
2: Wow. You are going to be bleeding red and blue then, aren't you, this weekend?
3: I am.
2: How exciting. Well, I wish your team the best of luck, and I wish you the best of luck in the draw for the tally.
3: Thank you very much. I really need it.
0: Good luck to all our entries in. Tomorrow we'll find out who is that winner for the amazing TV, a 55-inch LG smart TV, nearly valued at $1,000. 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

0: 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While you do that, we'll line up some music from Matchbox 20, 3am, and Starship. Nothing's going to stop us now. 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
12: Hi, I'm Phoebe Humphrey. The boss of OpenAI has been scolded by the PM after it was revealed one of its AI agents breached an Australian government website. Medicare's statistics portal was accessed back in June, with the company not notifying the federal government until 3 months later over email. News of the breach came just hours after OpenAI CEO Sam Altman told the United Nations that humans risk losing control of artificial intelligence.
13: The risk is that it moves so fast that people can no longer follow what's happening
11: or intervene when needed, this would obviously be terrible.
12: Anthony Albanese says both public and non-public files were accessed and a task force will investigate further. Donald Trump has rolled out the red carpet on the tarmac for Chinese President Xi Jinping in Washington. The Chinese leader is visiting the US for a three-day state visit. The pair are set to talk Iran, AI, trade and Taiwan. Airports around the country are being hit by stop-work action today as ground crews who service QantasLink and freight flights walk off the job. Sydney, Brisbane, Adelaide and Perth are being impacted by the industrial action, while Sydney Airport is advising passengers to allow extra time following security screening staff walking off the job this morning. Young Aussies are staying home for longer. A new report by Hilda has found half of 18 to 29-year-olds are still living with their parents, up from 39.4% in 2001. And the MG3 Vibe is now Australia's cheapest new car, but it shares the title with the BYD Atto One, both selling for just under 20 grand.
1: Whale Coast Realty Narooma, your property, their passion. 2EC, your sport now.
12: In sport, one of Brisbane's skippers is confident his side has the depth to cover the absence of Lachie Neale should the appeals board uphold his suspension, ruling him out of Saturday's AFL Grand Final. Josh Dunkley has told Seven there are plenty of replacements.
13: Whoever comes into our team, if he's not to play, then they'll play their role for us. So it's important that we just get around Lachie at the moment and support him. And yeah, whatever happens tonight, happens tonight.
12: And ARL Commission Chair Peter Volandis will today be unveiled as the NRL's first ever executive chairman. He has quit the top job at Racing New South Wales after 22 years. That's the latest news and sport.
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0: We have a strong wind warning for the Batemans and Eden Coast today, looking partly cloudy, tops of 25 to 26 degrees today. Tomorrow is heating up to around 31 degrees, staying partly cloudy with Saturday bringing showers and a chance of a thunderstorm, 26 to 28, then much cooler on Sunday, cloudy with showers, temperatures around 16 to 17.
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0: You're with Sandy this morning. Now is the time to think about if you want that double pass to go and see Diesel live here in Bega at the Commemorative Centre, October 3rd. He's bringing his By Request tour to us. And if you'd like a double pass, then get ready because your cue to call is coming up soon. We've got Michael Jackson on the way, Steely Dan, Matchbox 20, and starting off with Starship.

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the bay to the border. Tui C, it's Michael Jackson's Beat It. If you're wanting to go and see Diesel live in concert here, October 3rd, Bega Valley Commemorative Centre, I'd like to know what is your favourite song of Diesel. Still think Love Junk absolutely is my ultimate favourite, and there are so many of his songs that I adore. If you would like a double pass to see Diesel for yourself right here in Bega, and you've got October 3rd off, you got some free time. Hey to the border, Tui C, it's Michael Jackson's Beat It. If you're wanting to go and see Diesel live in concert here, October 3rd, Big

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must travel. Mr., it's 2EC, Better Music and Robert. The road we must travel is exactly what happened to Richard Page, who decided he saw a sign while travelling around on his road trip, something that said Kyrieleison, which means in ancient Greek, Lord have mercy. He decided, you know, this is sticking with him. So he wove it into a song about seeking guidance on life's journey. That is what the song is about. Not a love song about Kyrie, whoever Kyrie is. Although if your name is Kyrie, let's just stick to that version anyway. Sandy with you. Coming up in 2 songs time, we're going to find out who just landed a double pass to see Diesel live in concert and how you can grab one tomorrow.

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Ask about NDIS accommodation options. 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Now let's spin back to the 70s with another 2EC Old School.

0: the bay to the border, it's 2EC with Eric Clapton. We're giving away double passes this week to see Diesel live in concert right here October 3rd. The phones are ringing hot. Diane from Long Beach, congratulations. You've just won yourself a double pass to see Diesel at his By Request Tour October 3rd, Bigger Valley Commemorative Centre. How do you feel?
1: Oh, very excited. Very excited. Especially when it's the first time I've ever rung up for an artist.
0: Oh, really?
1: Yeah. I like the old Diesel.
0: Yes, we like the good old Diesel. He's changed his names a few times, but he'll still be Diesel to us.
1: Exactly, exactly.
0: Do you have a favourite song of Diesel?
1: Yes, Tip of My Tongue.
0: Oh, that seems to be a favourite amongst a few locals. Definitely, definitely worth requesting on the night for sure. I think a lot of people will.
1: Yeah, I think so too.
0: Well, congratulations, Diane. Your tickets will be available at the box office on Saturday. You just got to bring in your details and some ID and enjoy the night.
1: Oh, thank you so much.
0: You're most welcome. Now, if you've missed out, the last double pass is up for grabs tomorrow between 9 and 12. But in the meantime, if you're looking for tickets, you just need to head to the website dieselmusic.com.au. He's bringing his By Request Tour straight to us October 3rd at the Bigger Valley Commemorative Centre.
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3: Let me tell you a story about Bert Gerber. 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
3: Woke up to hear a noise he'd never heard before.
4: But he's on a farm, wouldn't he hear that all the time?
3: 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The goose honked was because the barn was on fire. Little Goosey making this noise saved the day, and Goosey has been rewarded with his favourite snack.
4: Didn't end up on the dinner table.
3: No.
4: Those other ones would be, oh, good on you, Goosey.
3: Imagine if they all went up in flames. 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

0: Bay to the Border, 2EC, your home, the better music and more of it. Let's sign off the morning program, head on into Thursday afternoon with a little bit of a step closer to the weekend. You've been with Sandy this morning. We've got your fully loaded 80s lunch coming up after 12 with The Clash, London's Calling. I haven't visited London. I so want to make it to the UK. John Waite, Missing You. And Fleetwood Mac, Seven Wonders. It's all coming up after 12. Have a wonderful Thursday afternoon, and I'll be back tomorrow from 9.
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9: Hi, I'm Phoebe Humphrey. The acting Prime Minister has described an AI agent accessing an Australian government website as utterly unacceptable. It's been revealed an OpenAI agent interacted with four public Australian websites back in June, including the Medicare statistics portal, where it engaged in misaligned behaviour. OpenAI only notified the government 3 months later. Richard Marles says it's deeply concerning, but no patient data was accessed.
10: This is a very serious incident. It is utterly unacceptable. And again, as the Prime Minister made clear, he has expressed this to Sam Altman, the CEO of OpenAI.
9: The Bureau of Meteorology is under fire following a nationwide outage overnight. Radar, flood and observation data went offline for about 9 hours from 7:30 last night. All systems have since been restored, including on the website and the app. Woolworths is closing the gap on Aldi when it comes to prices, but there's no good news in that for shoppers. Choice has found Aldi remains the cheapest place to buy groceries in Australia, but the margin is narrowing. It's also revealed prices overall have leapt by 7% in 3 months. The death of Dolly Parton has sparked a legal feud, with the country singer's estate securing a restraining order against her nephew, Brian Seaver, accusing him of sending threatening messages and trying to damage her business interests. And the ARIA Award nominations are out. Tame Impala and Genesis Owusu lead the pack with 8 nominations each. Kylie Minogue, Keith Urban and Troye Sivan are also up for awards.
1: Whale Coast Realty Narooma, proudly local and family owned. 2EC, your sport now.
9: In sport, it's D-Day for Lachie Neale, with the Lions taking his one-match ban for a gut punch on Hawthorn's Jack Ginnivan to the appeals board this afternoon. If he is unsuccessful, he will miss Saturday's grand final against Fremantle. And a former Newcastle great is confident the Knights can continue their fairy tale finals run and cause a boil over in Sunday's prelim against the Panthers. Kurt Gidley telling Nine the Knights have to be brave and take chances when they've got the ball.
11: I'd be looking to kick in behind them early on some of our attacking players, because they're going to be coming pretty hard.
9: That's the latest news and sport.
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0: We have a strong wind warning for the Batemans and Eden Coast today, looking partly cloudy, tops of 25 to 26 degrees today. Tomorrow is heating up to around 31 degrees, staying partly cloudy, with Saturday bringing showers and a chance of a thunderstorm, 26 to 28, then much cooler on Sunday, cloudy with showers, temperatures around 16 to 17.
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12: Hello, I'm Monique Crichton. The nation's unemployment rate has risen in August. It's up 0.1% to 4.6%. That's despite 39,000 jobs being added. We're being told there are more people looking for work. The federal government is reassuring us that personal data has not been accessed following a breach by an AI agent. An open AI agent accessed the Medicare Statistics Reporting Service portal back in June while undergoing training, with the Australian government notified just over 2 weeks ago. Government Services Minister Katie Gallagher says, fortunately, it's a standalone website.
13: It's public facing and it is not in any way related to Medicare in terms of claims, payments, processing individual information. So that's it's a completely different system and the two shouldn't be conflated.
12: A task force has been set up to investigate. China's President Xi Jinping has touched down in the US for his state visit. Donald Trump and wife Melania personally welcomed him on the tarmac at Joint Base Andrews. AI and Taiwan will be high on the agenda during talks this week. And a big pivot for Aussie actress Margot Robbie. She's taken on her husband's surname 10 years after they got married. Documents linked to her production company have her listed as Margot Ackerley. It's not clear if she'll keep Robbie for acting.
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12: In sport, the Dockers are Melbourne bound ahead of Saturday's grand final with the Lions. Both sides will have a captain's run tomorrow after the parade. The Roosters have a couple of crook players ahead of tomorrow night's clash with the Dolphins, but coach Trent Robinson is confident James Tedesco and Daly Cherry-Evans will be right to go. And we're just 5 hours out from the start of Australia's one-day cricket match with South Africa in Durban. That's the latest in news and sport.
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15: 2EC weather. Staying cloudy this afternoon with a strong wind warning. It is going to be a warm day tomorrow with a chance of some late showers and storms. Tops of 31 degrees around Bega and the Bay. Then for your weekend, there's going to be some rain about on Saturday. Could get anywhere between 10 and 20 mil, and then more showers Sunday.
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0: Bit of music here, more of it for your workday. Coming up Saturday afternoon at 3, Jason Stapley back in with This Week in Music. There is a reason for every song he plays. It is Rock Set, and that is the look afternoon. It is Kev on the way. We're going to do something from Oasis, and if you're going to buy a gift for Liam Gallagher, it's going to be pretty special. So what's the best gift he's ever been given?
1: My brother bought me a John Lennon necklace that he wore when he met the Maharishi.
0: Yeah, Liam and Noel we will do after Cat Stevens for your workday.
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0: Shall we see better music and more of it? Creedence Clearwater Revival, that is Bad Moon Rising. Kimmy's Brekkie Bar back tomorrow morning, and that big draw is going to be done as well, giving away that fabulous TV, all thanks to our friends at Better Electrical Abatements Bay, the brand new LG 55-inch QNED Mini LED AI TV. Oh, two lucky people who managed to get himself in the draw this morning, Joanne and Gary.
1: Woo-hoo!
2: Good morning, Joanne.
1: Good morning, Kimmy.
2: Would you like a new telly?
1: I'd love a new telly.
2: Be pretty good, wouldn't it, to watch the grand final on?
1: Oh, it would, and it's our 37th anniversary on Saturday.
2: Oh, goodness me, isn't that nice?
1: Yeah.
2: Yeah. Okay, well, who's your team?
1: Oh, that's a tough one.
2: Do you change each week, do you?
1: Yeah.
2: Whoever's playing, I'll go for that team.
1: That's right, Kimmy.
2: Anyway, it doesn't really matter, mate. You're in the running for the telly, so best of luck.
1: Oh, thank you. Have a great day.
2: Good morning, Gary.
3: Good morning.
2: Oh, that's an excited woo-hoo. Way to go, mate.
3: Thank you.
2: Ah, good on you for answering the phone. You're now in the running for the LG 55-inch television. Thanks to Better Electrical.
3: Me won't, because I broke ours last night.
2: I won't ask how you broke it, Gary.
3: Just doing some moving.
2: Oh, now tell me about your footy team. Who is it?
3: Newcastle. Ooh. Go the Knights.
2: Wow. You are going to be bleeding red and blue then, aren't you, this weekend?
3: I am.
2: How exciting. Well, I wish your team the best of luck, and I wish you the best of luck in the draw for the tally.
3: Thank you very much. I really need it.
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0: 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Sweet dreams are made of this. Who am I? Gonna do 2 from the Eurythmics, Richard Marx, and also Skyhooks.
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9: Hello, I'm Monique Crichton. Well, despite the modest rise in unemployment, the Reserve Bank is still likely to increase interest rates next week. The latest figures show the rate is sitting at 4.6%, the highest since November 2021. But experts say it would need to go up to 5% to have any effect on inflation. The number of full-time jobs dropped by 6,000, which was offset by 46,000 part-time jobs. The acting PM says an AI agent that accessed a government website engaged in misaligned behaviour. Medicare's statistics reporting portal was accessed back in June by an OpenAI agent, with the federal government notified by email 3 months later. Fortunately, no personal information has been compromised, but Richard Miles says a task force has been set up to investigate further.
10: No individual's medical data was accessed here. The system itself has not been in any way compromised. So the impact of this event is minor, but it is a very serious incident.
9: Italy's Colosseum has been closed after a worker fell to his death. The 22-year-old was reportedly helping to install new lighting when he plummeted 10 metres. The tragedy is under investigation. And Taylor Lautner of Twilight fame and his wife Tay have officially welcomed their first child. The couple, famously known as Boy Tay and Girl Tay, have introduced baby Lennon Taylor, born September 16. Little Lenny scoring Taylor as her middle name, making it a family affair.
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9: In sport, the Lions have held a closed training session in Melbourne, with star Lachie Neal spotted running drills as he awaits an appeals board hearing later today. Brisbane making a last-ditch attempt to overturn his suspension in the hope of having him play in Saturday's grand final with the Dockers. In the NRL, the Roosters are heading to Brisbane for tomorrow night's sold-out clash with the Dolphins. The home side has held a captain's run ahead of the sudden-death encounter. Penrith and Newcastle face off in the other game on Sunday. That's the latest in news and sport.
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0: Staying cloudy this afternoon with a strong wind warning. It is going to be a warm day tomorrow with a chance of some late showers and storms. Tops of 31 degrees around Bega in the Bay. Then for your weekend, there's going to be some rain about on Saturday. Could get anywhere between 10 and 20 mil, and then more showers Sunday.
11: Marimbula RSL Club, the family club. 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

0: Richard Marx in your two after two. That is Satisfied and also Has It Afternoon. How you going? It is Kev coming up tomorrow afternoon at 3 o'clock. Once that school bell goes, that's the ringing in of 2 weeks of school holidays. The kids and teachers are cheering. Parents, on the other hand, are going, oh no, what are we going to do for 2 weeks? Well, if you want some inspiration when it comes to activities, search schoolholidayactivities.com.au. And it can give you some great ideas of what you can do over the next couple of weeks. On the way for you, two ups at two continue. We'll do Skyhooks and also Duran Duran.
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2: Woke up to hear a noise he'd never heard before.
4: 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Wouldn't he hear that all the time?
2: 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The goose honked was because the barn was on fire. Little Goosey making this noise saved the day. And Goosey has been rewarded with his favourite snack.
4: Didn't end up on the dinner table.
2: No.
4: Those other ones would be, oh, good on you, Goosey.
2: Especially if they all went up in flames. 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

Zooey Seas Event of the Week is the biggest streetlight festival, back Friday, September 25 from 5 p.m. Don't miss the live music, food and amazing light displays. 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

0: Till we see better music and more of it, it's Duran Duran in your 2 after 2, Ordinary World and Hungry Like the Wolf. Kimmy's Brekkie Bar back tomorrow morning from 6. And Kimmy's going to preview those big footy games coming up this weekend. Of course, Saturday is the AFL Grand Final day. John Murray will give us his thoughts. Is it going to be the Dockers or the Lions? And in the NRL and NRLW final games, Mick Wayman will give us his thoughts on that. Plus, if you're in that draw for our Mexican wave, Kimmy's going to find the winner for that brand new LG 55-inch QNID Mini LED AI TV, thanks to Better Electrical at Batemans Bay. So listen to Kimmy tomorrow for your chance to win. And also get some tips on who might win some footy games this weekend. On the way for you next, more 2 ups, including Led Zeppelin at 2EC. 80s hits you love. The 90s and 2000s. And 60s and 70s tracks that stand the test of time. 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
12: Hello, I'm Monique Crichton. There were 39,000 jobs created in August, but more people were looking for work. So that's triggered a small uptick in the national unemployment rate. It's risen 0.1% to 4.6%. The federal opposition believes the Prime Minister is asleep at the wheel when it comes to AI hacks. It's been revealed an OpenAI agent hacked into Medicare's statistics reporting portal back in June. Liberal leader Angus Taylor says the federal government needs to do more to anticipate these types of breaches and be transparent about them.
13: The Prime Minister gave a keynote speech back in July on AI. He made a big song and dance about it. He did not even mention cyber defence.
12: A fresh security deal with Ukraine will see Australia provide another $60 million worth of military equipment and aid for Kyiv in its ongoing war with Russia. It takes our contribution to Ukraine since the start of the conflict in 2022 to $1.9 billion. Millions of euros have been found hidden in the walls of an Italian home. The $3.2 million in cash has been linked to organised crime in Naples. 34 people have been arrested, with the suspects now facing charges of mafia-type association. And Kylie Minogue is putting the finishing touches to her AFL Grand Final show on Saturday. At a media event in Melbourne, the pop star admitted it's lucky her team isn't playing, or she might not be able to cope.
14: I'm hoping I don't get to overcome, like,
15: with
14: emotion.
15: You think you could get emotional?
14: I might, yeah.
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12: In sport, the Roosters have made their way to Brisbane ahead of tomorrow night's sold-out clash against the Dolphins. Sydney's Sam Walker will be back for the game, and Finns coach Christian Wolf admits he changes the team.
17: A bit of the unknown about how he plays and what he's going to do, and certainly a guy that we're going to have to be focused on and do a really good job on.
12: And the Dockers are about to face the cameras in Melbourne after arriving in the Victorian capital for Saturday's grand final against the Lions. That's the latest in news and sport.
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0: Staying cloudy this afternoon with a strong wind warning. It is going to be a warm day tomorrow with a chance of some late showers and storms. Tops of 31 degrees around Bega and the Bay. Then for your weekend, there's going to be some rain about on Saturday. Could get anywhere between 10 and 20 mil, and then more showers Sunday.
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0: Better music here, more of it for your workday. Coming up Saturday morning at 8 o'clock, Morning Glory with Matty Johns as we head into a weekend of preliminary finals in the NRL. These guys will have it all covered. Saturday morning from 8. Hello, it is Kev on the way for you. Got to do something from Crowded House. And for Neil Finn, how tough is it writing songs?
1: The art of it is getting it to a point where people, it sounds like the easiest thing in the world or the most natural thing in the world for people, but there's sometimes been some painstaking shifting of commas. It's a difficult thing to do. I have a tendency to over-polish sometimes, so I recognise that.
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0: we see better music and more of it, the Beatles, and A Day in the Life. Kimmy is back tomorrow morning for breakfast and going to give away a brand new LG 55-inch QNED mini LED AI TV from Better Electrical Abatements Bay. Two lucky people who managed to get himself in the draw this morning, Gary and Joanne.
1: Good morning, Joanne.
2: Good morning, Kimmy.
1: Would you like a new telly?
2: I'd love a new telly.
1: Be pretty good, wouldn't it, to watch the grand final on?
2: Oh, it would, and it's our 37th anniversary on Saturday.
1: Oh, goodness me, isn't that nice?
2: Yeah.
1: Okay, well, who's your team?
2: Oh, that's a tough one.
1: Do you change each week, do you?
2: Yeah.
1: Whoever's playing, I'll go for that team.
2: That's right, Kimmy.
1: Anyway, it doesn't really matter, mate. You're in the running for the telly, so best of luck.
2: Oh, thank you. Have a great day.
1: Good morning, Gary.
3: Good morning.
1: Oh, that's an excited woo-hoo. Way to go, mate.
3: Thank you.
1: Ah, good on you for answering the phone. You're now in the running for the LG 55-inch television, thanks to Better Electrical.
3: Me one, because I broke ours last night.
1: I won't ask how you broke it, Gary.
3: Just doing some moving.
1: Oh, now tell me about your footy team. Who is it?
3: 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Ooh. Go the Knights.
1: Wow. You are going to be bleeding red and blue then, aren't you, this weekend?
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1: How exciting. 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
0: Yeah, good luck tomorrow if you're in that draw with 2EC's Mexican Wave on the way. Going to do Dire Straits and also Kiss.
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0: 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It is almost 4 o'clock. I'm going to get out of here. The very best of Jonesy and Amanda on the way next. And they're also going to do Ice House. Also Guns N' Roses and Steve Winwood. Have a great night.
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15: Hello, I'm Monique Crichton. Questions are being asked about why it took so long for the government to find out about the OpenAI breach. The autonomous software system accessed Medicare back in June in what's believed to be the world's first case of an agent breaching a government website. The US company says it found out about it in August and emailed Services Australia in September. Labor Senator Katie Gallagher says the email was checked a day later.
16: It took a couple of days to verify that they'd been alerted to in the email was legitimate, and it was at that point that they engaged ASD.
15: The announcement of a reward in the case of missing South Australian child Gus Lamont has triggered a welcome response. Major crime detectives say they've had 34 calls and 2 emails to Crime Stoppers since yesterday, and there'd been 9 other contacts made in the weeks prior. Australia's best-tasting water has been crowned, with the central Queensland town of Claremont taking out the title. According to Ixom, Queensland's Isaac region has the best-tasting tap water, followed by Tassie's Rock Creek. More of us are skipping the cafe as the cost of living bites, with 3 in 4 making more coffees at home. According to Canstar, more than half of us reckon investing in a coffee machine will pay for itself within 6 months. And Tame Impala and Genesis Owusu lead the pack when it comes to this year's ARIA Award nominations, with 8 each. Kylie Minogue, Troye Sivan and Keith Urban are also up for gongs.
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15: In sport, Brisbane's Lachie Neal is making his final bid to play in Saturday's grand final against the Dockers. The AFL Appeals Board hearing his case as he tries to overturn a one-game ban. The Redcliffe Leagues Club is decked out in flags and balloons in celebration of the Dolphins' first ever prelim final in Brisbane tomorrow night. Their opponents, the Roosters, flying in today after some hiccups thanks to strikes at Sydney Airport. And in the NBL tonight, Melbourne United face South East Melbourne while the Wildcats host the 36ers. That's the latest in news and sport.
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17: Staying cloudy this afternoon with a strong wind warning. It is going to be a warm day tomorrow with a chance of some late showers and storms. Tops of 31 degrees around Bega and the Bay. Then for your weekend, there's going to be some rain about on Saturday. Could get anywhere between 10 and 20 mil, and then more showers Sunday.
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27: Yeah, okay.
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31: You've been a bridesmaid a few times, and I'm not talking about your tilt at the Logies.
32: Oh, let it go. Luckily, I'm not sensitive, Brendan. No, I have been a bridesmaid and for a number of my friends. And when I got married, I didn't have any bridesmaids because I thought I'd have too many bridesmaids.
31: Because you're very popular.
32: Well, I've got a lot of taffeta dresses in my cupboard. Let's just put it. Apricot taffeta.
31: Would have you had any celebs as your bridesmaids?
32: No.
31: Oh,
32: I don't know celebrity people.
31: Who's a celebrity?
32: Not how I live.
31: Of your ilk.
32: That is not how I live,
31: Brendan.
32: What
31: if you had like a Susie Ellerman along there and a barely there bridesmaid's dress?
32: No, would you?
31: Would have had Yana Vent.
32: Yeah, that's right. I had Yana Vent as a bridesmaid. That's exactly
31: had. She is of your calibre.
32: I don't have celebrity
31: friends. Tracy Grimshaw, she would have been there.
32: Oh, this is more your thing than mine.
31: Well, yeah, this is my fantasy bridesmaid list.
32: Didn't you have such a long mullet you need a bridesmaid to carry your hair down the aisle?
31: And I reckon Susie would have done it for me as well.
32: Why are we talking about bridesmaids?
31: We're talking about over-the-top bridesmaids' dresses.
32: Also, this is another thing we're talking about. I'm just going to read the title of this segment. Women-flavoured chips. We'll let it go at that.
31: Okay, I'm intrigued. That's coming up. It's Jonesy and Amanda driving you home.

0: Jonesy and Amanda driving you home.
1: I know you haven't been a bride, but in my day, and probably until recent times, asking someone to be a bridesmaid, I didn't have any bridesmaids, but when you ask someone to be a bridesmaid, it's as simple as saying, "Do you want to be my bridesmaid?"
0: Yep.
1: But Instagram has changed everything in the whole wedding tableau in terms of how a man proposes to a woman, or a woman proposes to a woman, or a man to a man. The kind of wedding you have, all that stuff is now done so much for Instagram. It's making things so expensive and upping the ante. So if you try and pull back, you feel a bit like a povo. But I hadn't seen anything like this. This is a woman who's got, I think she's getting married. I think she's got maybe 6 or 7 bridesmaids. And this is the video she's done of the bridesmaid proposal boxes. So what this means, I'd never heard of such a thing.
0: A proposal box?
1: So she has put together all these packages to give them, for because they're going to go away for the weekend. That's another thing. You have to go away to be a bridesmaid. You have to go away for the hen's day. You have to go away for the wedding, all of this stuff. This is how she's going to ask them to be her bridesmaids. This went for 2.5 minutes. I've chopped it down, and you will hate this voice, Brendan. You'll hate this woman's voice.
2: This is everything I'm giving to my friends to ask them to be my bridesmaid. Star of the show, starting with the base luggage. Every single girl got a tan carry-on base luggage.
0: Also okay,
2: got
0: is them that
2: the
0: enough?
2: Matching no. base weekender tote bag. Each of them also got a Lola blanket. I use mine every single day. Of course, they each got a brand new Park Mach net. I have so much Park, I am obsessed with that. I love my Roller Rabbit, so each of them got a set of the classic pink monkey pajamas. Derp Avenue is so special to me, so they each got the classic set of pajamas. And the Wanakinis is one of my favorite bathing suits, so each of them got a top and a bottom. I love Stony Clover so much. They're like the only pouches that I will use. They sent each girl a customized pouch with their name embroidered and these two new pouches that they just came out with. I use my Summer Fridays every day, so they got my lip balm and the eye patches that I use. This is the style clock clip I use every day, so I got them a custom one with their name. And they each had this wax seal custom card that asked them to be my bridesmaids. And then I spent hours writing them each a handwritten note that I'm going to put in this little envelope. Yes, I cried when I wrote these.
1: Oh, so she has got a suitcase with also.
0: I didn't even understand what she was saying.
1: With a carry-on weekender tote bag.
0: Mm-hmm.
1: They each got a blanket and a jumper and two sets of pajamas, swimming costume, customized pouches with their name on them that had a whole lot of products inside. And this is, and they're all with giant bows all around them to ask these girls to be her bridesmaids. The overconsumption.
0: Oh, so this is for the asking of the girls to be the bridesmaids.
1: Yes.
0: So they're not actually even bridesmaids yet.
1: No. This is her proposal to the bridesmaids. Every step in these rituals has been eked out to be something full of consumerism, something full of ritual that doesn't deserve to be ritual. They've taken the simplicity out of everything.
0: Bezos is loving it, though.
1: Oh, I know. Imagine all this stuff being ordered on Amazon. Imagine the landfill. You know, I just look at this and I just go, what is going on? What is going on? I hope they all said yes.
0: Because you would be quite the bridesmaid. You would have been a bridesmaid many times.
1: I was a bridesmaid many times. I've got a lot of taffeta and home cupboards hidden away somewhere. It's a fire hazard, I can assure you.
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0: Hello there. It's Jonesy and Amanda across Australia driving you home.
1: Went to see my dad in Brisbane over the holidays. He was hospitalised and he's 92.
0: That would have been hard for you because you were in China.
1: Yeah.
0: And they were contacting you.
1: Yeah, and Harley wasn't great. And then my dad wasn't great. And, you know, it was just hard. So anyway, I went up to Brisbane when I came home to see Dad. And so many of my amazing family memories. I was born in Brisbane and we left there when I was about 6 or 7 and we moved to Perth for a few years and then really settled in Sydney.
0: You weren't on the run, were you?
1: No, weren't on the run.
0: Because it sounds like it.
1: Weren't on the run. But so much of my childhood, every time we'd come up to visit my grandparents, they lived in a house that's not far now from where my brother lives.
0: Mm-hmm.
1: Every time I go to visit my brother, I make him drive us past the house my grandparents lived in. So many of my favourite childhood memories are from my grandparents' house. And Cameron he met someone who's the son of the family that bought that house from my grandparents 30 years ago.
0: Oh.
1: They're still living in the house. And Cameron, as a surprise to me, arranged for us to go through the house.
0: Oh.
1: So we're not far now from where my brother lives.
0: Mm-hmm.
1: Every time I go to visit my brother, I make him drive us past the house my grandparents lived in. So many of my favourite childhood memories

0: the heart.
1: Has it changed?
0: Well, you know, that house was there. They were in that house for 20 years, and that was 30 years ago.
1: Yep.
0: Or probably they were there longer than that. But the front of it, it's like a tiny Queenslander house. And I remembered it always being much bigger when I was a kid, but it's tiny at the front. And miraculously, they've left the front of it almost as is. And out the back, they've put a new kitchen and things. And they've often over the years thought of knocking it down or doing bits, but she said she just felt that there was a beautiful spirit in that house.
1: Oh, and they set it up like it's a shrine to you. It's like Paul McCartney's house. ACDC's house got knocked down.
0: But it was a thing where, you know, that was when
1: we could make a little museum. We could get some stuff, pictures of you, put it all around the house.
0: Living there, Brendan.
1: I watched the Arnold Schwarzenegger documentary in the break, and they've got a house set up over in Austria, and it's where he grew up.
0: Hmm.
1: And it's got his little workout bed. Not his workout bed, just his bed.
0: Well, I'm sure the people who live there now would be thrilled for me to do it.
1: And there's all pictures of bodybuilders on the wall.
0: I'm pushing through and telling this story, okay, because I'm emotional about it.
1: Of course, of course.
0: And I saw where my grandpa used to do his home brew, and then my grandma used to make these incredible roasts. And it was just the most lovely thing to be able to sit with the family and tell the story of the family who'd lived there before.
1: Mm-hmm.
0: It was lovely. It reminded me, I've told you this story before, when we were in London on a Beyond 2000 trip, and Harley was a Kiwi but had grown up in England. And he went back to the house that he had grown up in England. And very unlike him, he knocked on the door and said, and they opened the door and said, "Are you Harley?" They remembered him when he was a 17-year-old boy.
1: Mm.
0: And the woman said, "I've got something." And they went into the kitchen, and she had a jar of the marbles she had found in the garden 20 years before, and she'd kept them in case he came back.
1: Really?
0: Which always gave us the story, you know, Harley lost his marbles and found them again. But imagine this, you know, going back to these old places.
1: Yeah.
0: Maybe everything's changed, maybe nothing's changed.
1: Well, I've renovated a lot of houses, and you pull out a wall cavity and you find stuff in the wall cavity.
0: Yeah.
1: Yeah.
0: And it, sometimes it wouldn't be good to go back because the memory you have of what the memory of this nostalgia, the kick of nostalgia, just can't exist all the time because things have changed.
1: Well, particularly if you've got a box collection of Knave or something like that in the wall cavity.
0: Did they keep yours, Brendan? Where did you hide them?
1: If I went to my old house and the lady said, "I've got something here," I'd say, "Oh, well, that'd be my brother's." Not mine. I don't know what you're talking about.
0: Has this happened to you? Have you gone back, or have you had a knock at the door and someone who used to live there has said, "Can I come and have a look?" Tales of going back
1: home.
0: Oh,
1: the tribal drum will beat for this.
0: Oh, no.
1: Shaky.
0: If he's that shaky, should he be on the roof?
1: Yeah, he's saying he's got no time to fix the shingles, but he's on the roof anyway.
0: Singing and dancing.
1: Fix the roof.
0: Get to it.
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0: Hello there, it's Jonesy and Amanda driving you home. The tribal drama's beating. This is not something that you had, your brother did for you, which is very, very nice.
1: Oh, it was so nice. He met the person who was living next door to where my grandparents had lived for many years and was some of my favourite childhood memories. And the woman who lives there now was so lovely. She's a nurse, but they also own the Irish pub down at the corner. So she got her son to go down and buy some champagne.
0: Oh, how good's that?
1: So we sat having a glass of champagne or two in my grandparents' old house. It was such a treat.
0: Was there a velvet rope around and placards and little, you know?
1: This is where Amanda opened her teary deary doll under the Christmas tree.
0: Asking for admission.
1: That's all the memories I had.
0: I know your brother very well. He once convinced me that you were 5 years older than him.
1: Yeah, and you fell for it. He's 2 years older than I am.
0: When I first met him. He goes, well, Amanda being the older. I went, oh, really? Yeah, she's 5 years older.
1: But when we pulled up at the front, I said to Cameron, what are you doing? He said, we're going in. I just had this rush of, and that's how it feels, the rush of memory. And when you know, as I said, I was emotional because my dad hadn't been well. I was up visiting. And I always cry when I say goodbye to him because he's 92.
0: Sure.
1: I just don't know when I'll see him again. And my grandpa used to stand at the front of this house and wave as we drove around the corner. And even as a kid, I'd say, don't go anywhere till I'd come back. And he said, I can't promise you that, love. And I think of that every time I say goodbye to my dad now. Oh, so it was a wonderful afternoon. I'm very grateful we could do it.
0: The tribal drum is beating Tales of Going Back Home.
1: Not all those stories are happy.
0: Shake and Stevens will cheer you up.
1: I don't want to go back to that.
0: Matt has joined us.
1: Hello, Matt. What house did you go back to?
2: Yeah, hi, guys. Well, perhaps a more cautionary tale. My forebears moved from some bog outside Glasgow to southern Tasmania in 1830, and one of my brothers set about on a sort of a pilgrimage to track down the ancestral home. It was a sort of multi-year project and thought he'd identified the house. And on a trip to Europe, and with great expectation from the rest of the family, travelled to this place outside Glasgow, approached the house, knocked on the door, very excited about, you know, 200 years after we've lived here, at which point he was immediately attacked by the household dog and put in hospital.
0: Wow. That's just...
1: An emotional time all around, Matt.
0: Tears.
1: Thank you.
0: Dave.
1: Hello,
0: nice.
1: Dave. Who went back where?
3: How are you guys?
1: Very well, thank you.
3: I went back to Nanny Grandad's house. They used to live on the edge of like Ku'ringai National Park, kind of French's forest. And they had a like a little fibro place, you know, no running water. Grandad built it with his own hands, had a toilet. You know, you had to go out the house, outside toilet, big hole, it just reeked. But I go back to look at it and it's gone, mate. Dick Smith, the owner of Dick Smith, had bought it from my grandparents, the property, and he totaled it. He knocked it all down. He'd put his big mansion up. And where I used to run out of the middle of the night to go take a pee and scared of getting bitten by snakes and whatnot, there was a helipad.
0: That's the problem with the elites.
1: Did you do a memorial wee on the helipad? That's
3: the problem. There's an 8-foot-high fence and kangaroos were jumping around inside his property, not outside.
0: Oh.
1: Wow.
0: You know, I don't begrudge Dick for putting toilets in.
1: Elite. So elite.
0: You know.
1: Oh, next to the flush.
0: The woke society we live in. Back in the good old days.
1: Oh, thank you for joining in. I've loved it.
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0: Hello there, it's Jonesy D'Amato across Australia driving you home.
1: You don't like sassy chips?
0: No, I don't sass in my chips. I like chicken, the Smith's chicken variety, crinkle cut chip.
1: I like plain and I also like salt and vinegar.
0: I don't get people that eat plain chips. Why?
1: Oh, I love them. Mm. Oh, I just like the salt hit. But we have new flavours like Lamington, cappuccino, prawn cocktail, Worcestershire sauce. But what about these? This is two women in the States and they have been, they've got a packet of Chaz, C-H-A-Z-Z.
0: Chaz.
1: And they're giving them to their husbands.
0: Mm.
1: And what they've said here, this is on socials, it says, seeing if our husbands will recognise women flavoured chips. So they've poured them into a bowl and they're giving their husband women flavoured chips.
0: What? Any particular part?
1: Yes, like, Brendan.
0: What, like the elbow?
1: Women flavoured chips. Here's what happened.
2: Here, try these.
3: What are they?
4: What is it?
2: It's a new flavour of potato chip.
3: I've had these before.
2: What? They're new.
3: What? I mean, it's maybe a long time ago.
4: I know I've had this before.
3: Yeah, lick it. Like, it's kind of like...
4: salty.
3: They're the shrimp ones that they have, like the Chinese shrimp.
4: Right,
3: ones.
4: Yeah.
3: What are they? Like, really?
4: They're good.
2: You like them?
4: They're really good.
2: Like, would you eat them every day?
4: I mean, I'm pretty sure that I used to get these all the time.
0: All the time. Don't put them in dip. Where do you get these from?
1: I don't know. I'll look out for you, Brendan.
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12: Hello, I'm Monique Crichton. Canberra's keen to reinforce that no personal information was compromised as an OpenAI agent hacked into a Medicare portal back in June. But the fact it's taken until now to be notified and the way it was done has angered Minister for Government Services, Katie Gallagher.
13: It's not acceptable to go to essentially a public email address and send us an email through that. When we had an incident like this occur, we believed it should have been escalated a lot higher and a lot earlier, and we've made that point to OpenAI, and I think it's one they've accepted.
12: That's thanks to the ABC. There's been a serious bus crash in Victoria's Yarra Ranges. Word is more than a dozen people have been injured after the bus smashed through a guardrail on the Melba Highway after colliding with at least one other vehicle. There's a major emergency response underway. Nine entertainment stocks are down more than 6% today. It follows the shock departure of the head of streaming and broadcasting, Amanda Lang. Word is she's been made redundant after 18 months in the gig. And one of TV's biggest musical hits could be making a comeback. Glee co-creator Ryan Murphy's revealed he's just finished a script for a potential revival and says around 10 original cast members are already on board with the idea. The stars haven't seen the script yet, but Murphy admits he's hopeful the whores of McKinley High could soon be singing once again.
6: Whale Coast Realty Narooma, your property, their passion. 2EC, your sport now.
12: In sport, we're gearing up for Australia's first one-day cricket match against South Africa. Pat Cummins will sit out the Durban clash along with Cam Green. The Aussies are coming off a big series win over Zimbabwe. And a hearing is underway in Melbourne to determine if Lachie Neal's one-match ban is overturned, allowing him to play in the AFL Grand Final against the Dockers. The MRO and Tribunal already finding the Lion punched Hawthorn's Jack Ginnivan, but the Appeals Board is now considering the case. That's the latest in news and sport.
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14: Staying cloudy this afternoon with a strong wind warning. It is going to be a warm day tomorrow with a chance of some late showers and storms. Tops of 31 degrees around Bega in the Bay. Then for your weekend, there's going to be some rain about on Saturday. Could get anywhere between 10 and 20 mil, and then more showers Sunday.
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27: Hello, it's Jonesy and Amanda here. Nice to be here.
1: A very extraordinary story has been unfolding in Australia. Twins are born to a surrogate, but they are not related to each other in any way. How does that work? We'll tell you. And also the legalities around separating those twins.
27: Yep.
1: Why are they being separated? Going to two happy families? So much to discuss.
27: And remember the controversy of the Tour de France?
1: No.
27: There was controversy, and for the first time ever, not about the men, but about the women, and particular padding. Not like when you get on a push bike, you put the padding down the back.
1: I do, because it hurts.
27: This is padding at the front.
1: Oh, okay. Wow.
27: We'll talk about that. It's Jonesy and Amanda driving you home

0: It's Jonesy and Amanda driving you home for Jam Nation.
1: This is a fascinating story that's happened in Australia. You may have seen it, but I'll talk you through it. A woman in Queensland has given birth to twins. She is a surrogate. So couple A have got couple B, or woman B, to have their baby. Twins are born, but they discover that the twins aren't even biologically related. So couple A are the parents of one of the embryos, one of the babies, a girl, but the boy of the twins was actually a baby of the woman who was the surrogate. She was impregnated by her partner at the same time. I don't know whether, I would assume there were sort of rules around this, but anyway, that's not what the legalities are about. So there's a boy and a girl. The girl belongs to couple A. The boy belongs to the surrogate and her partner. But what's happened here is that both sets of parents have come to the agreement that they will raise their own babies.
0: Yep.
1: But legally, there's a problem. Well, there was a problem that's had to be sorted out in the courts. This has never happened before. It's the first time it's ever been documented that a woman can be pregnant with non-related twins.
0: Yeah. I didn't think it was possible.
1: Well, that's how it was possible. Couple A, their embryo, and then her own natural pregnancy.
0: Yeah.
1: So
0: would have they put that embryo in before?
1: All happened around the same time.
0: As you said, wouldn't there be some sort of like?
1: Well, I don't know.
0: Wouldn't she say to the husband, "Hey, you know, I've got some."
1: Wouldn't there be rules of surrogacy? You'd think that within that period of time, because this woman from couple the surrogate already had five children, so she's a highly fertile person by the sound of it. You'd think, say, "Hey, there's a no-go area while you've got our embryo in there." Don't even look at me. This is what is fascinating. So surrogacy rules strictly prevent separating birth siblings. So because they were twins, legally they can't be separated. Legislation included no caveat for the rare situation of non-biological siblings sharing a womb. So the court had to rule in this situation because both babies were given the surname of the surrogate rather than one of them being named for the parents. So both parents agreed to raise their own, but both were given the name of the surrogate as a surname.
0: Okay.
1: And the parents are petitioning to overturn that. The parents of the surrogate.
0: Child A, child B.
1: So both, the court ultimately ruled that despite being gestational twins, the children were not birth siblings in the context of surrogacy laws. So they've issued an order to formalize the parentage for both sets of parents. So both babies will be raised by their own families with their own surnames, but the children, as they have said, will be raised separately, but their respective families have confirmed the twins will grow up knowing each other. But the court has said, a counsellor actually has said, on the balance of probabilities and assuming that both infants are raised in stable and nurturing family systems, the research does not support the conclusion the separation of the twins from birth will cause psychological harm.
0: Sure.
1: But it would be interesting to know, won't it? What an amazing study. These babies who shared a womb for 9 months.
0: Yeah.
1: Even though they're not biologically related, whether they will have some kind of connection. We'll find out because the parents have said they'll grow up knowing each other.
0: Yeah.
1: But how fascinating.
0: Well, it's better they grow up knowing each other than not. Imagine like years later they have some sort of sons and daughters situation.
1: Why would that matter? Because they're not biologically linked in any way.
0: So it's just a womb.
1: It's just a womb. I don't know how you came to that conclusion.
0: No, it's just
1: a womb.
0: Like I shared a room. I shared a room with my brother for many years when we were kids.
1: And you're not getting married anytime soon?
0: No, I'm just saying.
1: It's complicated but fascinating. Imagine the moment, hey, there's twins. Hey, one egg hasn't split.
0: Yeah.
1: Hey, they're not even related. Fascinating.
0: You're doing my head in.
1: Jonesy and Amanda.
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0: Hello, it's Jonesy and Amanda driving you home.
1: Oh, we're so thrilled to talk to our next guest. He is part of the furniture at Channel 9. And this year, Peter Overton celebrates 35 years with the network. From reporter to 60 Minutes journalist to chief newsreader, he's covered everything from September 11 attacks to the Bali bombings, political events, celebrity interviews, the lot. And Peter joins us now. Peter Overton, hello.
2: Part of the furniture. I hope it's nice modern furniture still.
0: It is.
1: Not an antique. Old ottoman.
2: No. An old ottoman, an old stained ottoman.
0: Yeah, or an old poof.
1: I chose not to say
0: it. Well, that's what they were called.
2: They were an old poof. On that note.
1: Pete,
2: thank you for having me.
1: I watch you every evening. And I was thinking about you actually this weekend because I saw a story about a rescue dog that passed away, lives in America, but I followed this dog for many years. I couldn't read the story without sobbing. And I wondered, how do you go every night with some tough stories? And I know you know the news, you've pre-read the story. How do you set your face and your demeanour?
2: Great question. I'll always say, particularly to the younger newsreaders, don't deliver a melancholy delivery on a sad story. It's up to the viewer to have their emotional reaction to the story. You nuance your read, but you don't go all sad if it's a sad story. I did a story on 60 Minutes on sarcoma, synovial sarcoma, and a beautiful lady called Kayla, who has served as a soldier in the Australian Army in the Middle East. And I remember that was a hard interview, and I just had a conversation with her, and I just put myself on the couch at home thinking we were just sitting there having a chat about her sarcoma rather than going into reporter mode. And it was amazing was I thought about it and then watched it back that it did get a lot out of her. And I think that's the trick.
1: But also you're a very likable man, and Jonesy and I find it hard not to be liked.
0: Yeah.
1: You agree with similar people. So asking hard questions is not my forte. How do you push beyond someone's need to like you? It's a human response, isn't
2: it? I think when you know that you are in journalist mode or you're doing a hard interview and you have to ask the hard questions, it's often in the phrasing or it's often in simply economy of words or silence and letting it hang, and the person then fills the dead air, if you like.
0: Yep.
2: But you do have to go into, you have to do your job. And I think you are right, though. We all like to be liked when it's all said and done. And when the interviews are hard, I remember Tom Cruise, that was a hard interview. It certainly became hard during the interview. And I simply stayed true to myself and did my follow-up questions, but in a calm way. And we got some great TV.
0: Yeah, and with the Tom Cruise thing, it was when it happened at the time, I didn't think that you'd done anything bad.
2: No, but I pressed him on a couple of things and he, as he said, put your manners back in. I'd cross the line, and no, Peter, you want to know.
0: Yeah, yeah.
2: And take responsibility.
0: How did it finish? When you finished that interview, was it all okay?
2: I remember sitting back, and I said goodbye to him, and I sort of sat back in my chair. We're in Steven Spielberg's compound at Universal Studios in Los Angeles.
1: Casual.
2: As you do. And I sat back, and I said to the producer, after a minute or two, I said, "Wow. Did we get anything?" And he said, "Did we get anything?"
0: That's all you want. You just want chemistry. That's all you need. That's what we look for each day.
2: And getting that chemistry in a 20-minute or half-an-hour window,
0: yeah,
2: you've got
0: very
2: to work
0: hard.
2: It is. I heard a great joke the other day. Am I allowed to tell it?
0: Tell the joke, please.
2: So a mate of mine turned up to America, and the U.S. Border Force officer said, "Hello, sir, where will you be staying in the United States?" And my mate said, "San Jose." And the U.S. Border Force officer said, "Do you mean San Jose?" He said, "No, mate, San Jose." He said, "Sir, in the United States, we sort of pronounce our J's like an H, so it's San Jose." "San Jose, mate." "Okay." So the U.S. border official said, "Whatever you like, my friend. When do you intend to leave the United States of America?" And my friend said, "In hoon or halai."
1: Wasn't even rude. Well
0: there
1: done.
0: It is.
2: I know
1: what
2: my
1: a miracle.
0: Hey, he's here all week. Try the fish. Peter Overton, it's always great to talk to you. Celebrating 35 years You are fantastic, my friend. Thank you.
2: Love you both. 18 years ago, I read the news on your breakfast show.
0: You That's right. Too. You did too, my
2: That's
0: God.
2: That's gone quickly, hasn't it?
1: Sure has.
0: And remember that year at the Logies. What are we eating this year at the Logies? Because I remember...
2: It'll be either chicken or beef.
0: Well, last year, what was it?
3: Tortillas, a whisk and 26 kilograms of methamphetamine.
0: Yeah. But that was the year over. That was the year over Channel 10. What were they eating?
4: More than 100 kilos of cocaine.
0: Oh, well, you guys. You're out of control.
2: We'd like to thank Border Force, our sponsor. Thanks for having me.
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0: Across Australia, Jonesy the Man are driving you home this Thursday afternoon. The padded bra cheating claim rocks Tour de France femmes as bizarre theory swirls around cycling.
1: What is the bragate controversy in cycling? Some teams at the Tour de France Femmes are concerned that riders are putting padding in their suits to improve their times, which you might think doesn't make sense. But adding extra padding in the chest area actually smooths the airflow around the body and reduces drag, and so riders can move faster. Adding padding to improve aerodynamics isn't allowed under international cycling rules.
2: Is that why Lance Armstrong had one testicle?
0: I can't answer that question.
2: But I would have thought that having a flatter chest would be more aerodynamic.
0: Well, you would think so. You would think so. And what they've said, as that lady has said, that the wind swirls around. So there's like an aerodynamic effect that takes place. So, and they do this for ski jumpers as well.
2: Do they pad their bras?
0: They pad their bras.
2: Really?
0: So there have been several complaints from cycling's world team tour teams alleging that padded sports bras are being used for aerodynamic advantage. They claim riders are faking a larger cup size to reduce their drag through the air.
2: To make Brendan Jones pay attention.
0: Not at all.
2: Not at all.
0: Teams reportedly called for inspectors to be introduced to check riders in a closed tent just to make sure everything's tickety-boo. There's a professor of aerodynamics. His name is Bert Blocken. Seriously, Professor Blocken.
2: Blocking him on social.
0: He's published the theory that a rounder chest is advantageous when it comes to aerodynamics. He labelled the concept of placing an object inside a jersey or skin suit to reduce aerodynamic drag and improve airflow around the body, chest fairing, as it were, and said it can reduce drag by 3.6%. Professor Blocken said, "We are talking about a chest fairing, which alters the airflow around the body, therefore reducing overpressure on the thighs. As a result, the rider experiences less air." I've taken the liberty of just doing a quick drawing. So there, that's my drawing.
2: Oh, that's a good drawing.
0: Thank you.
2: Who's that? What's his name?
0: No, that's a lady.
2: Right.
0: So that's her with her bosoms packed down. Okay, so if I augment this picture and put bigger situation.
2: I understand.
0: No, and then the wind flow. As you can see, the wind flow is coming through here.
2: Show me.
0: So now, instead of foiling into that area, it blocks around here and goes around the wider part of the body.
2: Is that what you want?
0: That's what you want.
2: So is that why next year we'll see a whole lot of Dolly Parton impersonators taking part in the Tour de France Femme?
0: Talk to Professor Blocken.
2: He says into the tent.
0: His wife comes home from work. How was your day at work, dear?
2: Well, what do your wife will say? You've just drawn pictures of bosoms.
0: I've done better.
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0: 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Update.
1: Hey, it's Ali Pearson. A top eight showdown to kick off round eight of the AFLW. The Cats hosting the Hawks in Geelong tonight. The NRLW Players' Dream Team for 2026 has been unveiled with the league's top 14 players. Roosters halfback Taron Aiken has become the first NRLW player to feature in the Dream Team five times. And Talia Gibson's in action in the round of 16 at the Singapore Open. She's taking on Slovakia's Victoria Morvaiova, while Kim Birrell and Taylor Preston are on court at the Korean Open.
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Now let's wind back the clock to the 60s with another 2EC old school hit.

0: It's Jonesy and Amanda driving you home on Jam Nation.
1: During COVID, did you make sourdough from the starter and do things like that?
0: Nope.
1: Did your wife?
0: Nope. No, no interest in that. I didn't even brew my own beer.
1: My son went through a phase of making kombucha at home. Remember that? Did you see that? It was a giant jar that sat on the side of the bench.
0: Mm-hmm.
1: And I could see it was just gone off. And he kept emailing the man who said, no, keep going, keep going. And then 6 months later, he said, no, that's off. Chuck it all out. But all that sourdough starter thing. Remember Sarah, who used to work with us?
0: Yes.
1: Our newsreader. And she had this old recipe. Remember that? Where you then got some of that cake or something.
0: Yeah, and you passed it on to someone else.
1: And you bake it and then you pass it to someone else and it goes like that.
0: Yeah, largely someone you don't like. It's like a chain letter.
1: It's a bit like a chain letter. You kind of feel a little bit anxious about it because you don't want to stuff up this long, continuous line. Well, what about this? There's a well-documented sourdough starter known as Carl Griffith's Oregon Trail sourdough starter that started in 1847. That is still going.
0: Wow.
1: Yeah, incredible, isn't it? The starter that rode west in a covered wagon in 1847 still raises bread today by strangers. I like this. Strangers who never met the man who carried it. Well, duh, I wasn't all going to be on the Oregon Trail and meet him. So he kept the culture alive for 70 years. He inherited it as a boy in Oregon in 1930.
0: Yeah.
1: He died in 2000 and a volunteer group formed to maintain the sourdough starter. And they've been mailing out over 100,000 starters to bakers worldwide for free.
0: So it's just a blob of sourdough and they pick bits off it, is that right?
1: No, I think the starter, actually, how does a starter work? I don't even know. I think it's...
0: Because it could be anything.
1: It's the fermenting yeast.
0: Yep.
1: I'm not sure.
0: Yep.
1: But we're going to put these details on our socials because thousands of bakers around the world, as I said, have asked for this, for a portion of the sourdough starter to keep the tradition going, and volunteers send it out to you from Oregon.
0: Yeah, right.
1: Amazing.
0: It could.
1: I mean, you know, you started a culture in the same socks you've been wearing since 1974. I don't see anyone lining up to keep that going,
0: I'm going to pass them on to you.
1: Like ether.
0: Why don't you start something?
1: Well, if we use your socks, we can make a shoe pastry. Oh,
0: okay.
1: Let's end this with a pun.
0: I don't know what's worse.
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16: Hello, I'm Monique Crichton. There's been an unexpected rise in the nation's unemployment rate in August. There were more jobs around, but also more people looking for work, driving the rate up slightly to 4.6%. That's the highest level in 5 years. A rogue AI agent accessing a Medicare website has sparked a task force to investigate the breach. Minister for Government Services Katie Gallagher telling the ABC they know what comes next.
17: Learn from it and make sure we're doing what we can to protect all of our systems and people's important information.
16: Three teenagers have been rushed to hospital after a serious crash involving a school bus in Victoria's Yarra Ranges. Ambulance Victoria's confirmed it's assessed 21 patients on the Melba Highway at Glenburn. At least one of the teens and a 50-year-old man have suffered serious injuries. A large air tanker has been deployed to the central Queensland town of Lowmead as authorities battle an emergency level bushfire. The blaze has already burned through more than 200 hectares. And Kylie Minogue says she'll try not to get emotional when she performs at the AFL Grand Final on Saturday. The pop star admitting she'll be trying to hold it together.
18: They're getting a show. They're getting a Melbourne girl performing in a hometown, which is wild to me. And there's some little parts of the surprises in the show which I can't share with you.
16: We can't wait to see it.
14: 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Your sport now.
16: In sport, the Lions are pushing the case for why the AFL should overturn a striking ban handed to Lachie Neal, with the star set to miss Saturday's decider against the Dockers. A hearing is underway, the club so far arguing missing a grand final should have weighed higher in the tribunal's initial decision. And Penrith supporters have been urged to help silence the pride of the Hunter on Sunday in the prelim against Newcastle. The club keen to get Sydney's Accor Stadium roaring with Panthers fans, amid reports the Knights supporters have been dominating ticket sales. That's the latest in news and sport.
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25: What a creep. I've heard them describe him as a drunken idiot.
26: Stay in school and learn school.
27: Yeah, okay.
28: Out of the way,
27: Toby.
29: Jonesy and Amanda, those are names that you would never forget.
30: It's showtime!
0: Well, hello there. It's Jonesy and Amanda.
1: We like to pick the scab of social niceties. That's an odd sentence, but go with me on this. A man leaves his wife at home to go to a work function. Fair enough. She's got a baby at home, can't come, blah, blah, blah. He wins a raffle prize that is a beautiful basket of female cosmetics and fragrances, stuff his wife would love. He feels uncomfortable and gives it to his female work colleague, and the internet goes wild.
0: Of course it does. And we thought we'd put it to the pub test. And we do. That's coming up. It's Jonesy and Amanda driving you home for Jam Nation.

0: It's Jonesy and Amanda driving you home for Jam Nation.
1: What do we know about George Washington? As Australians, has he got wooden teeth, or have I imagined that?
0: He did have wooden teeth. His teeth all fell out because they didn't have fluoride back in those days, and he made his own teeth out of wood. He chopped down the cherry tree and said famously—
1: To make the teeth?
0: No, he was a youngster. They said, his mother said, "Who chopped down that tree?" And he said, "I cannot tell a lie." And they said, "Look over there," and ran away. I'm not too sure how that finished. But he crossed the Delaware.
1: What does that mean?
0: In that boat with everyone.
1: But wasn't it? No, well, that's the Mayflower you're thinking of, isn't it?
0: No, the Delaware in Washington.
1: But why did he cross that? What was the historical how much would Americans know about Australian history?
0: They go, "You're down under.
1: You don't have wooden teeth." But here's a story about George Washington. Apparently he was an animal lover and a gentleman. During the aftermath of the Battle of Germantown in October 1777, American soldiers, because they were fighting the English at that point.
0: Yeah, I think that's when they crossed the Delaware.
1: Found a small terrier wandering the battlefield. The dog's collar identified its owner as the British general, Sir William Howe, commander of the British forces occupying Philadelphia. Rather than keeping the animal or ignoring it, George Washington ordered the dog to be cared for. It was fed, cleaned, brushed, kept safe before being returned under a flag of truce to German Howe's headquarters. Washington also sent a polite note addressing Howe as General Howe, gave him his huge courtesy. The dog was formally handed back 2 days after the Battle of Germantown. This brief exchange took place while the armies remained in the field while they were fighting. But they had a certain amnesty to make sure this dog got home safely.
0: You can learn a lot from dogs.
1: You can learn a lot from politicians and their love for dogs. And then there's this guy.
0: Sit down!
1: It's got a wooden ass.
2: 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Search for us now on the iHeart.

0: Hello there, Jonesy DeMatter across Australia, driving you home. When there's big issues to discuss, we go straight down to the Jonesy DeMatter Arms for
1: the pub test.
2: Does not pass the pub test.
1: Does it pass the pub test?
2: Yeah, the pub test.
3: Doesn't pass the sniff test.
4: Stop it. It's not helpful.
0: So we have formulated our for and against arguments for this.
5: Here is the story that has gone viral this week.
6: A husband won a luxury YSL makeup and skincare basket at a company event, but instead of bringing it home, he gave it to a female coworker. When his wife said she was hurt, some people accused her of being jealous and overreacting. The event was only for employees while his wife stayed home to care for their son. The basket reportedly contained expensive makeup and skincare products worth hundreds of dollars.
0: Thank you, Miss AI DJ.
5: Well, this is what the wife has said. The fact that I did not for one second cross his mind. He preferred the social applause of being the nice guy. He told me he was proud of his generosity. And to top it off, the company took a photo of the two of them together, smiling with the gift, and posted it on their official profile. The perfect husband making another woman's day. Someone here has said, well, she's obviously his work wife, so make of that what you will. What about this guy who said, this is one man who said, I'd hand it to her. I ain't got no use for that bag of beep. My wife can go and buy her own. Mr. Romance.
0: What I'm seeing here, it's a delicate line that we're walking on here. And he's a young fellow. He's got young kids. He's climbing the corporate ladder. This will make him look like a hero amongst his colleagues. And then
5: I think you're reading all it into
0: no,
5: that.
0: And if, no,
5: I
0: no,
5: think probably you were no. right the first time when you said it's big, it's cumbersome,
0: and it's
5: he's
0: girly.
5: Not interested in it.
0: Yep.
5: He's just passed it to her, and his wife has said the fact he didn't think for a second that
0: of
5: she would
0: he
5: like
0: didn't.
5: It.
0: Yes,
5: well, he should have.
0: No, but he's there in the moment. Men are very pragmatic, and you don't want to be stuck with a big
5: but
0: basket.
5: As I said
0: right?
5: to you, if Helen was at an event,
0: yep.
5: she won an enormous basket of your favourite beer.
0: Mm-hmm. Keep going.
5: And she thinks, I don't have any use for this.
0: So it'll be a carton of Melbourne beer.
5: I can't be bothered. I'm going to give it to Mr. Kafoop sitting next to me because this will make smooth the way for me at my office.
0: I hear what you're saying. I feel that this man is being judged, and I feel men are pragmatic. So I'll just say this to you,
5: counsel. So you'd be so pragmatic that you say, Helen, give my beer away.
0: You know, I just have to accept it. But I know that my wife knows me very well, and she knows.
5: See, why is that different to this?
0: Well, because this is early days of marriage.
5: She's thinking of you.
0: I think there's mitigating circumstances.
5: You're saying my wife would think of me. This guy didn't think of his wife, and that's where the hurt has come.
0: Of course, I get that. But, you know, when he's been married for 30 years, he's not going to make this mistake again. That's my point. Capiche?
5: Well, apparently they've broken up, so they won't be married for 30 years.
0: Over this.
5: Well, I don't know if that...
0: You roll the dice. But, you know, those baskets, cellophane, girly products... No one wants to be stuck. No one's got time for that.
5: Well, maybe he should have made time for that when his wife's at home looking after the babies.
0: Oh, okay. Well, I'm getting a lecture.
5: Okay.
0: Why am I getting a lecture?
5: Well, we're putting
0: this to the pub test. I'm just giving you the what for.
5: Here's how we're going to phrase it. Giving your co-worker, not your wife, the raffle gift.
0: Mm-hmm.
5: Does this pass the pub test?
0: This is man-woman stuff.
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0: Jonesy and Amanda.

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1: The pub test.
2: Pub test.
1: Does not pass the pub test.
2: Pub test.
1: Pub test. Does it pass the pub test?
2: Pub test.
3: Yeah, the pub test.
4: Doesn't pass the sniff test.
5: Stop it. It's not helpful.
0: The people of the internet have come together to express their collective outrage over a husband who allegedly won a very pricey Yves Saint Laurent gift bag. He decided it, instead of taking it home to his wife,
6: he won it at a work event.
0: It was a work event.
6: He gave it to his female colleague who was sitting next to him. His wife is at home looking after the children. Here's how the story went.
7: A husband won a luxury YSL makeup and skincare basket at a company event, but instead of bringing it home, he gave it to a female coworker. When his wife said she was hurt, some people accused her of being jealous and overreacting. The event was only for employees while his wife stayed home to care for their son. The basket reportedly contained expensive makeup and skincare products worth hundreds of dollars.
0: Guys look at makeup as if as our woman would look at tools.
6: Yeah.
0: They are like, hey, yeah, whatever.
6: But it's about giving thought to somebody.
0: And I'm not condoning this guy's behaviour.
6: Oh, it sounds like you said earlier,
0: but I will,
6: fair enough.
0: I will state this. In his defence, as he's, putting on my wig, he's newly married. He's hasn't got control of his faculties. Jim, am I right?
8: Yeah.
0: You're young.
6: I don't have control of your faculties. Hang
0: on. What do you think?
8: Like, well,
0: because men are very pragmatic. You get a big cellophane basket and you think, oh, look, the girl next to you, okay, you just take it.
8: Yeah,
0: I can understand
8: the idea of taking it back to your partner for sure. But I to come to this guy's defense a little bit, if the gift is in the work ecosystem, so to speak, I can understand him going, oh, well, it's meant for someone who works here. My colleagues look like they really want it.
6: His wife has said, because she's at home looking after the baby, she has said, not for one second did I cross his mind. That's the bit that's... He wanted to play Mr. Nice Guy in front of his colleagues, but he should have thought of her first.
0: But the work ecosystem.
6: So if Helen's at a work ecosystem and there's an enormous vat of Melbourne Bitter, your favourite beer, and she thinks, I'm at work, I'll give it to this man sitting next to me, even though my husband... Without a thought about you, how would you feel? Look at you rubbing your face.
0: She used to work at a funeral home, so I didn't want to bring home anything.
6: Okay, so the smiling stiffs. Giving your co-worker, not your wife, your raffle prize. Does this pass the pub test?
9: That guy needs to be kicked. Whether he's been married one day or 10 years, his first thought should have been to his wife.
10: I would hang on to her and give it to my wife. Yeah, 100%.
9: I think it doesn't pass the pub test. A, he shouldn't have done it in the first place, but when he did do it, he didn't apologise to her for being thoughtless. He actually demeaned her even further, and that's not okay either.
11: I think it's an absolute disgrace. He does not pass the pub test at all. I'm a senior manager, and if he's trying to crawl up senior managers, it wouldn't cut it with me, I can tell you that.
9: No, definitely not. He absolutely should have taken that home. She's at home with the baby. Even if she wasn't home with the baby, he shouldn't have given it to someone else. Definitely should have been for the wife.
12: I reckon he should have gone to his wife. It's not a good look.
13: If it was me, I'd be a little annoyed, but then I'd expect something bigger, like a bigger gift from my partner, like a car.
14: If I got given something, it was makeup or anything like that, the first thing I'd think of is my wife, and I'd take it home and give it to her, and she'd be wrapped. I'd be in the good books then, and then I'd maybe get a present later on.
6: Baby number two. I thought it was really interesting that someone who said, I'm on the executive level, if I saw someone do that, that would not be good in my books.
0: But as Ryan said, the work ecosystem.
6: Well, the work boss is saying that's not what we want in our ecosystem.
0: You've got to stop kissing bot, Ryan.
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1: You know, I know that you've been busting for information about the rap singer Lil Wayne.
0: Oh, hang on, don't tell me rapping with Mootsie's back.
1: No, it's not.
0: This was the segment that you used to do.
1: Yeah, when I talk about rap music. This time,
0: when we were standing around the water cooler and I was talking to young people, I wanted to actually be abreast rap music without actually having to listen to it. And your gang name is Lil Moons.
1: You've made that up.
0: And you even had an intro.
1: Oh, dear.

0: Classics. Anyway.
1: It was of a time, Ryan.
0: I have come across some information about Lil Wayne. And it feels like lately we only have had Lil Wayne. We haven't had a lot of Wayne.
1: Okay.
0: Anyway.
1: Don't encourage
0: Lil
1: him.
0: Wayne.
1: Mm-hmm.
0: I'm looking at a picture of him here.
1: Yep.
0: He looks like E.T. He looks 100 years old.
1: Give me a look at him.
0: How old do you think he is?
1: Oh, he'd have to be 50.
0: He's 43. I think he looks about 108. But Lil, in case you're wondering who Lil Wayne is, here's a couple of his big songs. Here's Lollipop. Okay, yuck, stop. And how about this one, Trigger Finger? And I got fat pockets. You in shape. Tools on deck, tattoos on necks. Life is a... Anyway, okay. That's Lil Wayne. The reason I want
1: now playing on smooth.
0: The reason I want to talk about Lil Wayne is some information has come to light where I've seen footage of him talking to some other, I don't know if they're musicians, I don't know.
1: Rappers.
0: I don't know what they are, but they're discussing
1: Boys in the Hood.
0: His sleeping habits, and the conversation went a little bit like this.
2: I find it hard to sleep at night.
3: I don't sleep.
2: Ever?
3: You don't sleep? Because I worry so much.
2: Yeah. What time do you go to bed?
3: I don't have a time.
2: Well,
4: wait, do you really not sleep?
3: No, I don't.
2: No, you don't.
4: What do you do? So are you up from like, let's say it's like midnight. You're like, okay, I'm going to try to lay down and go to bed.
3: No.
4: So you're never trying to lay down and go to bed?
2: You never get in the bed ever?
3: No.
2: You never get in a bed?
3: No.
0: That's why he looks 108 years old.
1: He never
0: lies down and goes to sleep.
1: He doesn't have a bed.
0: He has to work so much. Lil Wayne, have a rest.
1: What?
0: Maybe the solution to this, I don't know, I'm just throwing this out there for Lil Wayne, if he maybe does a collab with Lil Baby. First of all, I am not a trick, Lil Baby.
1: There's Lil Baby. So you could put Lil Wayne with Lil Baby.
0: And then someone would have to put them to bed.
1: Well, because Lil Baby would be up, but Lil Wayne would...
0: Lil Baby can't stay up, so he'd have to go to bed with Lil Wayne.
1: What about Lil Poopy?
0: And then there'd be a Lil Poopy, and then this guy'd come in. Wake up, Jeff. Everybody's wiggling. Wake up, Jeff. And hence, we really the need circadian you. Rhythms are taken up, care of.
1: Why do I want to put a cap in your ass?
0: Go to sleep, Lil Wayne.
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1: Before singles ruled everything, albums told the whole story. Drop the needle, flip the tape. No skipping tracks here. We're diving into a classic 80s album.
0: Yes, it was one of the biggest records of the decade, Bad from Michael Jackson. Now, you've got to remember the pressure surrounding this album. By 1987, it had been almost 5 years since the release of Thriller. Thriller had become the biggest selling album in history. It won a stack of awards and it turned Michael Jackson into the biggest star on the planet. But 5 years is a long time in pop music, and during that gap, fans were getting impatient. Record companies kept the Michael Jackson name out there with compilation packages and reissues, but there was no brand new studio album. The question everybody was asking was simple: how do you follow up the biggest album of all time? Well, Jackson's answer was Bad. He was working once again with producer Quincy Jones. He took greater control over the songwriting than ever before, writing 9 of the album's 11 tracks himself. The lead single, I Just Can't Stop Loving You, gave fans their first taste, but it was the title track, Bad, that announced that Michael Jackson wasn't interested in repeating Thriller. With its groundbreaking Martin Scorsese-directed short film and a very tough image, well, tougher than Thriller, Michael was determined to show the world how he was entering a brand new phase of his career. Here is the title track for our classic 80s album tonight, Bad, on the 80s at 8.

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1: you went to the office that night with JR's gun. It was you, Kristen, who shot JR.
0: This was playing on your radio. This is the 80s and 8.

You're on the 80s Tonight. Shane Bryan with you, and Man in the Mirror from Michael Jackson's Bad album. It's tonight's classic 80s album. And if there were any doubts as to whether Michael could actually follow Thriller, well, they disappeared pretty quickly. Bad became the first album in history to produce 5 number one singles on the US Billboard Hot 100. The chart toppers included I Just Can't Stop Loving You, Bad, The Way You Make Me Feel, Man in the Mirror, and Dirty Diana.

0: Incredibly, 9 singles were released from the album overall, meaning that almost every corner of the record found its way onto radio stations around the world. The album sold millions of copies, launched a massive world tour, and cemented Michael Jackson's position as the King of Pop. Now, whilst it might have lived in the shadow of Thriller commercially, most artists would have given anything to have a career-defining album as successful as Bad. Coming up after the break, another all-time classic song from an all-time classic album, She's So Unusual, Cyndi Lauper's Time After Time. If you fall, here's a fun what-if for music fans. Imagine a duet between Michael Jackson and Cyndi Lauper. Well, it almost happened when Jackson was involved with the recording of We Are The World, but sadly, the two never ended up recording a major duet together. Time After Time by Cyndi Lauper is coming up next on the 80s at 8.
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0: You're on the 80s at 8, Shane Bryan with you, and that was Got My Mind Set On You from George Harrison. A lot of people think that it was one of George's own songs, but it was actually written by Rudy Clarke and first recorded by James Ray in 1962. Harrison's version gave the former Beatle his final number one hit in the US, proved that he could still top the charts almost two decades after the Beatles broke up. Coming up after the break, one of the biggest rock anthems of the 80s from ZZ Top. Sadly, the band recently farewelled original drummer Frank Beard, the last surviving member of the classic ZZ Top lineup, following the passing of Dusty Hill in 2021. For more than 50 years, Beard's steady groove helped power classics like Gimme All Your Lovin', Sharp Dressed Man, and this one. After the break, ZZ Top and Legs on the 80s at 8.
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0: Well, that is it for the 80s at 8 tonight. Tomorrow night, we don't have the 80s at 8. It is the totally 80s Friday night, wall-to-wall 80s music from 8 right through till midnight. I'll be back on Monday night for another edition of the 80s at 8. I'll catch you then. Thanks for keeping me company.
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1: Let me tell you a story about Bert Gerber. He has a barn full of animals, about 60 turkeys, a whole lot of chickens.
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1: Woke up to hear a noise he'd never heard before.
3: But he's on a farm. Wouldn't he hear that all the time?
1: No, that's what's interesting. He had a goose that had never honked before. The goose honked was because the barn was on fire. Little Goosey making this noise saved the day. And Goosey has been rewarded with his favourite snack.
3: Didn't end up on the dinner table.
1: No.
3: Those other ones would be, oh, good on you, Goosey.
1: Those if they all went up in flames. That smells delicious.
0: Jonesy and Amanda. For the drive home.
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I woke last night to the sound of thunder. How far off, I sat and wondered. 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And it's funny how the night moves when you just don't seem to have as much to lose. 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
2: There's a defining moment featuring Culture Club. We'll spend some time with Courtney Taylor Taylor from the Dandy Warhols. They're touring in November and December. And our classic album double comes from NXS. X was released this week. Back in 1990.
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2: 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And our classic album double comes from NXS. 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
10: Hey there, it's Darren Katrupi in the Far South Coast newsroom with your local news first. A young Eden man has been told by doctors he's unlikely to ever walk again after being seriously injured in a fatal car crash last weekend. 20-year-old Angus Kennelly was driving on the Princess Highway at Boytown last Saturday night when he hit a kangaroo and rolled his Toyota Land Cruiser down an embankment. The crash tragically claimed the life of his teenage sister. A GoFundMe campaign has raised $30,000 so far in recent days. A new group has been formed to push for the completion of a pathway between Maruya and Maruya Heads. The project stalled 5 years ago when the Yirrabadalla Shire Council ran out of funding for this section along South Head Road. Maruya Business Chamber President Rob Pollock says more than 25 people attended a meeting on the issue yesterday.
11: We had Danielle Bryce, who's been sitting on the Cycleways Committee for some time now, and obviously after the death of her son was a main priority focus for her. The Chamber is now formed a new subcommittee, and from that subcommittee we will start to move to try and get this cycleway finished. Slogan will be 8828.
10: A dispute over an outstanding bill connected to construction of the new Bega police station has finally been resolved, but not before the sands have shifted. Bega Valley Shire Council had demanded over $1 million from New South Wales Police for public-use land fees for blocking of the footpath at the front of the new cop shop site. Police attempts to get the bill wiped failed, but since the council has admitted it miscalculated the outstanding amount, instead reducing it to $368,000 Full payment has now been made. The Santa Rubiga will be at its busiest tonight for the annual Streetlight Festival. Bega Chamber of Commerce President John Watkins says he's hoping for a repeat of last year's event.
12: It was pretty overwhelming, I've got to say. We kind of optimistically hoped we would get 2,000 people there, and estimates are around 3,500-4,000 people. It was shoulder to shoulder, and it was awesome. The street was just filled with happy families, from young toddlers right through to the elderly, and everybody just had big smiles on their faces. It was great to see.
10: In local sport, Group 16 will be represented in Ladies League tag at the New South Wales State Rep Gala Day this weekend up in Sydney. The 15-player squad heading to St Mary's Stadium in the city's west to compete tomorrow. Premiers Bombala fill 5 places and grand finalist Bega 4. The team also has players from Narooma, Eden, Batemans Bay and Tathra. That's your latest local news and sport. I'm Darren Katrubi.
0: There's live music, cold drinks and good vibes every weekend at the Batemans Bay Soldiers Club. 2EC. 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
13: Morning, I'm Britt Aylin. The Albanese government's defending the time it's taken for the public to be informed about the hacking of Medicare portal by an OpenAI agent. It's emerged the PM was made aware of the breach at the weekend but didn't announce it until yesterday. Federal Finance Minister Katie Gallagher told the ABC she and her colleagues were still being briefed about it up until late Wednesday.
14: It really was the first opportunity where we were able to come out and give the public and the media as comprehensive a briefing as we are able to at this point in time.
13: The 11-year-old boy who was shot in the face and neck at an apartment in Sydney on Monday has lost his fight for life in hospital. An 18-year-old's been charged over the alleged attack. Methamphetamine-related overdoses and hospital visits are at an all-time high, according to a new report. The National Drug and Alcohol Research Centre says the evidence suggests Australia has one of the highest recorded rates of methamphetamine use in the world. And there's a new U2 album on the way featuring the final recorded performance from the late Dolly Parton. She joins Bono on vocals for the closing track of the record, which is due out in November.
0: Whale Coast Realty, Narooma. Proven, trusted, local. 2EC. Your sport now.
13: To sport now and a huge boost for Brisbane ahead of tomorrow's AFL Grand Final, with Lachie Neale clear to play after the appeals board overturned his one-match ban for a gut punch on Hawthorn's Jack Kinnevin. George Russell's led the second practice session ahead of this weekend's Azerbaijan Grand Prix, finishing half a second before Mercedes teammate Kimi Antonelli. Australian Oscar Piastri pulled up in eighth place. And in the cricket, South Africa has beaten Australia by 67 runs overnight. That's the latest in news and sport.
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15: No warnings today for the Batemans or the Eden Coast. Let's have a look at the Eden Coast. Northerlies at 10 to 15 knots, reaching up to 25 knots offshore this morning. Seas 1.5 to 2.5 metres, decreasing to 1 to 1.5 metres around lunchtime. On a northeasterly swell of a metre inshore, increasing to 1 to 1.5 metres offshore as the morning goes on. Now, tide times at gorgeous Mystery Bay. There's going to be a high tide at 7, 1.44 metres, and a low tide just before 1 this afternoon.
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15: We have a moderate fire danger and a high UV rating today. It is going to be partly cloudy. Got some showers rolling in tomorrow afternoon, 22 to 28 degrees. More showers tending to rain at times into Sunday. And lower temps at 15 to 17, so that's a bit different to tomorrow. Then on Monday, a clearing shower to a mostly sunny afternoon and tops of 17 to 20. Now today, heading for 30 for Batemans Bay, Bega 29, 27 for Maruya, Marimbula and Eden chasing 25, Narooma on the way to 24. Currently 12 in Maruya, Bega, Batemans Bay, Marimbula, Eden and 14 in Narooma. For news, weather and what's trending, 2ec.com.au.
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15: Well, it certainly was a very pretty sunrise this morning. It was a little bit red as the sun came up. Isn't there a little rhyme about that? Now, a big show today because we've got lots to talk about. I'm going to be ringing the Mexican Wave winner, for the LG 55-inch telly. Going to be talking about the AFL Grand Final with John Murray. No doubt he's waking up excited on Grand Final Eve. And we'll talk about the NRL and the NRLW finals with Mick Wayman. And there's lots happening. The Tilba Festival, the Streetlight Festival, Tommy Novak, former Browlee boy, getting ready to be in the grand final of The Voice on Sunday night. So I'm about to post a little support post up for Tommy on our Facebook page. I think if he gets some comments from us and we manifest the love and good fortune, he might do really well. That'd be great, won't it? It's nice to see locals or former locals doing well on the national and world stage. 8 past 6, the Brekkie Bar on the far south coast, 2EC.

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Bay to the border and everywhere in between. We play better music and more of it for you on 2EC, quarter past six. G'day, Kimmy here. It's Friday, the 25th of September, the eve of the AFL Grand Final. Robbie Williams has done that for us at the footy, entertained us for sure. Kylie Minogue is going to be doing that. I just saw a sneak peek of her rehearsals on the telly earlier this morning. She's looking the goods. She's going to be playing all her big hits, and she's got a dancers as well. Yeah, it looks amazing. And she's such a great performer and so popular. We just love our Kylie. The AFL Grand Final tomorrow. It is going to be an amazing game. The weather, okay, there might be a bit of rain. They're suggesting 1 to 5 millimetres. It's only going to be about 16 degrees in Melbourne tomorrow for the AFL Grand Final at the Mighty G. And it'll be a packed house. I mean, they will get every single seat in that place with a bum on it for sure. Good news overnight too with Lachie Neale. He is now cleared. He's had such a fantastic career. He doesn't get into trouble. He's got a clean sheet. And I think that's why the appeals board went, listen, it's one infraction. We'll fine you $10,000, which should make me fall off my chair. But for him, no worries. And he's going to be able to play. So later on this morning, we'll talk with John Murray, who, as you know, is an absolute AFL tragic. Even though it's not grand final day, I reckon John will be waking up like an excited child on Christmas morning already. So I'll talk to him a little bit later on this morning, get his thoughts on the AFL grand final between the Fremantle Dockers, who are the minor premiers, taking on the Brisbane Lions at the G tomorrow. It's going to be a ripper. 80s hits you love. My angel is a centerfold. Angel is a centerfold. The 90s and 2000s.

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0: music and more of a beautiful song from Sir Elton, Tiny Dancer. I was watching a very interesting documentary yesterday about the great Kate Bush and how amazing she was back in the day. She was only like 16 when she first started, and she wrote that beautiful song, Wuthering Heights, the man with the child in his eyes running up that hill. And one that Sir Elton, because he was part of the documentary, remembers was that beautiful song with Peter Gabriel, Don't Give Up. And Elton recalled how he heard that song and that helped him to get sober at that point in his life. So that is huge, isn't it? And it was a really, really great documentary. Geez, I loved it. But I'm a big fan of Kate Bush and all her music. So she was just so different, so unique. Nobody like her, you know, and she didn't care. She's like, well, this is me. This is how I sing. This is how I dance. These are the lyrics I use. And everyone's like, wow, their minds are blown. She's something else, that's for sure. 27 past six. We are the leaders in local. Darren Katrupi with our local news first. We'll update the latest in national news too.
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2: No, that's what's interesting. He had a goose that had never honked before. 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Little Goosey making this noise saved the day. And Goosey has been rewarded with his favourite snack.
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3: Morning. It's Darren Katrupi in the Far South Coast newsroom with your local news first. Extra police have been sent to the Far South Coast to deal with increased traffic during the school holiday starting this afternoon. Authorities are pleading with motorists to drive with extra caution following two fatal crashes on the Princes Highway in the past week.
14: Got additional police deployed to regional parts of the state, but we're just encouraging everyone to make sure that they get to their destination safely. We know that people will be travelling with extra luggage, extra passengers. That's going to add weight to their vehicle, so it will take them longer to stop.
3: Traffic and Highway Patrol Commander, Assistant Commissioner David Driver there. New protection from sharks at a popular Far South Coast beach. A new shark net is about to be installed at Narooma's Bar Beach after the previous decade's old one was removed several months ago. Yirrabadalla Shire Council says the new Aussie-made net will be installed in time for the October long weekend. A new way is being used to inspect the condition under the road in culverts in the Bega Valley. A remote-controlled buggy fitted with a 360-degree camera is providing workers with a glimpse into what lies beneath the road. Transport for New South Wales says Bega is one of 10 locations across the state where the pipe crawler is being trialled. The centre of Bega is set to be glowing brightly tonight. The annual Streetlight Festival kicking off late this afternoon, being organised by the Bega Chamber of Commerce. President John Watkins says there is entertainment galore lined up.
15: There are literally hundreds of artists involved. We've got over 120 musical artists that are playing across our seven performance spaces. So we've got two main stages. And one of those is having a battle of the bands for the first this year. So we've got five young rock bands who are going to rock it out on the stage in the middle of the street, and they'll be performing, and you know, obviously we'll find a winner.
3: In local sport, the Eden Tigers have inducted a new life member at their end of season senior presentation. Tina Whitechurch is the current volunteer

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2: Morning, I'm Britt Aylin. The Federal Finance Minister's explained the lead-up to June's hacking of a Medicare portal by an OpenAI bot. Katie Gallagher's told the ABC the trouble began when the agent was instructed to investigate the cost of healthcare.
3: That is how it's found its way to the Medicare Statistics Reporting website, and that is where this incident has occurred.
2: A second child has died after allegedly being stabbed by their mother in the Blue Mountains on Sunday. Police say the one-year-old lost their fight for life in hospital yesterday. The alleged stabbing had already claimed the life of a five-year-old, while a three-year-old remains in a critical condition this morning. To Germany now, where a 105-year-old man's being investigated over his alleged involvement in murder crimes at a Nazi prisoner of war camp. Authorities believe he worked as a guard during World War II. There's no statute of limitations for murder or accessory to murder in German law in order to enable the prosecution of Nazi crimes. And new research out of Kenya has found that African elephants can use medicinal plants to treat illnesses within themselves and their families.
1: Whale Coast Realty, Naruma, helping you move on with confidence. 2EC, your sport now.
2: In sport, Lachie Neale says it's been a nerve-wracking week after being cleared to play in tomorrow's AFL Grand Final. The Lions star last night successfully convinced the appeals board to overturn his one-match ban for a gut punch on Hawthorn's Jack Ginnivan. Meantime, in the NRL, the Dolphins are out to make history when they host the Roosters in tonight's opening prelim final. A win would see the league's newest franchise book a spot in next week's decider in just their fourth season. And a sellout crowd's expected in Townsville tonight when the Socceroos take on Brazil in the first of two international friendlies. That's the latest from the newsroom.
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6: Now, come Monday, there's some roadwork starting. Bega Street at the Princess Highway. Just be aware of that. In Batemans Bay, that job continues, of course. The big job on the Princess Highway between Guy Street and the old highway. Follow the traffic lights, and the teams are on the job there too. And just a reminder that with the fabulous little streetlight festival that's happening in Bega tonight, there's going to be changed traffic conditions around Carp Street between Canning Street and Peden Street. All the details at livetraffic.com.
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6: It's going to be a partly cloudy Friday. No warnings for the Batemans or the Eden Coast. We've got a moderate fire danger and a high UV. On the way to 24 for Naruma, Merimbula and Eden chasing 25. 27 for Maruya, Bega 29. And Batemans Bay on the way to a thirsty 30. In Bega right now it's 12. In the Bay, Merimbula, Maruya and Eden 13. And currently in Naruma it's 14 degrees. For

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3: 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And somehow she still sounds more awake than the rest of us. How does she do it? 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

0: 1055 and the free iHeart app. Partly cloudy today, 24 up to 30 degrees in Long Beach right now, 12, 13 to 7. Great Australian band, Savage Garden. That duo had so many great songs, didn't they? And so does a talent like Diesel. Now, he is on his way to the Bega Valley at the Commemorative Centre, October 3. Your last chance with Sandy after 9 this morning to win yourself a double pass. It's his by request show, so you can actually get in touch with him and request the songs that you would like to hear, not just his songs, but anyone's. He's pretty clever, isn't he? So if you'd like to go along to his show by request directly to you at the Bega Valley Commemorative Centre on October 3, listen out to Sandy after 9 this morning. She'll give you all the details. And speaking of great Australian talent, well, our former Browlee boy Tommy Novak is into the grand final of The Voice on Sunday night, so I've popped up a post on our 2EC Facebook page this morning. It's a post of positivity and manifestation and support. So I'd like you to like, share, and put your comment of support for Tommy. And most of all, I've put the phone number that you need to text Tommy's name to, because it's all about us as the Australian public choosing the overall winner. And the grand final will be an absolute stunner this Sunday night. But if you would like to support Tommy, that's where you can go.
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1: 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It was the year Charles and Di got divorced. Scientists cloned a sheep and we heard the Spice Girls for the first time. But the biggest event of 1996 was Kimmy waking up the South Coast for the first time.
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0: the bay to the border and everywhere in between. We play better music and more of it for you on 2EC. Huey Lewis in the news, the power of love, 4 to 7. We're off to the newsroom shortly. Leaders in local, so Darren Catrippi has our local news first. Britt Aylin will update the latest in national news. Mick Wayman and I are going to talk about the NRLW. It's the girls' time for their preliminary final, sorting out who will be in the grand final for the NRLW next weekend. So we'll chat about that. We've got the boys. We'll talk about them too after eight, and also catching up with our fabulous John Murray, who loves his AFL more than he loves his mum. I tell you, he's passionate. So I'll be catching up with him too this morning and talk about the big grand final tomorrow.
1: 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Your favourites from the 90s and 2000s. 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
9: Hey there, it's Darren Catrupi in the Far South Coast newsroom with your local news first. Moruya Business Chamber has welcomed a commitment from Yirrabidalla Shire Council to see what can be done to complete an outstanding section of a local shared pathway. The organisation has formed a new subcommittee after a meeting yesterday with around 25 local residents concerned about the safety of walking and cycling along South Head Road almost 20 years after a teenager was struck and killed by a car. Chamber President Rob Pollock says the council is engaged with them to see what can be done.
10: Yeah, I've got a strategic plan for cycleways, and at the moment this particular part of this cycleway is not on their priority list. They will have a chat internally and with councillors and see if we can push this particular cycleway to the top of the list.
9: Bega Valley Shire Council has admitted it miscalculated an outstanding land use bill associated with the building of the new Bega Police Station. A briefing to councillors this week states the amount owed was $368,000 rather than the original $1 million. The stuff-up followed a meeting with New South Wales Police, who unsuccessfully requested the first bill be waived. The lower amount has now been paid in full. Eden man Angus Kennelly is awake and in good spirits as he begins his long recovery after being seriously injured in a crash that claimed his sister's life last Saturday night. The 20-year-old has undergone spinal surgery at Sydney's Prince of Wales Hospital and remains in intensive care. A message from the family states he can move his arms, although he isn't able to grip at the moment. The doctors have told him that sadly it's unlikely he'll ever walk again. The Wagonga Local Aboriginal Land Council Board has a new Chief Executive Officer. Julianne Mason has 40 years of experience in Aboriginal affairs. Chairperson Daniel Mason says Julianne has a strong commitment in working alongside members, community and partners. In local sport, Jonathan Ford has taken out the Narooma Golf Club's weekly medley stableford competition. He's finished with 35 points to win the A-grade prize. Mary Young led the way in the B-grade with 37, Janice Erdley close behind on 36. That's your latest local news and sport. I'm Darren Katrupi.
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11: Morning, I'm Britt Aylin. Australia's methamphetamine use is reportedly at an all-time high, with record numbers of overdoses and hospital visits. The data comes from the National Drug and Alcohol Research Centre, which says the evidence suggests our nation has one of the highest recorded rates of methamphetamine use in the world. The Albanese government's defending the time it's taken for the public to be informed about the hacking of a Medicare portal by an OpenAI agent. It's emerged the Prime Minister was made aware of the breach at the weekend, but didn't announce it until yesterday morning. However, senior ministers say they were still being briefed on the situation late into Wednesday night. A judge has ordered US President Donald Trump to let journalists from CNN, Politico and MS Now back into the White House after ruling that their ban was unconstitutional. The media outlets had sought an emergency hearing to regain access. And a 105-year-old man is under investigation in Germany over allegations he was an accessory to multiple murders at a Nazi prisoner of war camp during World War II. Prosecutors believe he was working as a guard.
1: Whale Coast Realty Narooma. Your property, their passion. 2EC. Your sport now.
11: To sport now and a huge boost for Brisbane ahead of tomorrow's AFL Grand Final, with Lachie Neale cleared to play after the appeals board overturned his one-match ban for a gut punch on Hawthorn's Jack Ginnivan. In the NBL, Melbourne United's defeated the Phoenix by 25 points overnight, while the Wildcats recorded a one-point win over the 36ers in Perth. And George Russell has led the second practice session ahead of this weekend's Azerbaijan Formula One Grand Prix. That is the latest in news and sport.
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0: No warnings for the Batemans or the Eden Coast today. For the Batemans Coast, northerlies at 15 to 20 knots, reaching up to 25 knots offshore this morning. And again, late this evening, seas 1 to 2 metres on a northeasterly swell of a metre inshore, increasing to 1 to 1.5 metres offshore during this afternoon. Now, tide times at Pambula Lake, Tea Tree Point, is going to be a high tide, 8.25 of 1.44 metres. And a low tide this afternoon at 10 past 2.
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0: We have a moderate fire danger and a high UV rating today, in for a partly cloudy Friday. Tomorrow, we've got some showers developing, more likely in the afternoon and evening, tops of 22 to 28 degrees. Showers tending to rain into Sunday, much cooler too, 15 to 17. And a clearing shower to a mostly sunny afternoon on Monday, 17 to 20. Today, heading for 30 for Batemans Bay, Bega 29, 27 for Maruya, Marimbula and Eden chasing 25, Narooma on the way to 24. 13 right now in Bega, in the Bay, Marimbula, Maruya and Eden, it's 14 in Narooma, currently 15 degrees. For news, weather and our gig guide, 2ec.com.au.
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0: Well, this time of the year is fantastic. Not only is the weather getting a little warmer, which is also lovely to feel, but it sort of comes alive on the far south coast. I still feel like this winter we had lots happening, but certainly spring, yeah, it all starts happening. So a couple of festivals happening that I want to share with you, and Mick Wayman and I are going to talk about the girls' NRLW preliminary finals this weekend. 7 past 7, the Brekkie Bar on the far south coast, 2EC.

0: ABC, better music and more of it. The great Fleetwood Mac Dragon in there too. April Sun in Cuba. The countdown is on to Sunset Sounds, isn't it? At the Tilba Winery. That's happening in November. Woo! Yeah, whole big lineup of great Australian bands. Going to be terrific. 14 past seven. Speaking of Tilba, the festival is happening for 2026 tomorrow. It is going to be beaut. If you like the sound of a very eclectic mix of music, yummy food, lots of games and entertainment, and being nestled under the foot of Gooliga, Mother Mountain, at Central Tilba, well, it's right up your alley. Every year they have it, and I feel like every year it just gets bigger and bigger. So take along your water bottles, your camp chair, make sure you're having your sunscreen, all that sort of stuff. Obviously, no alcohol or food allowed inside the festival gates. There will be a water fountain for you to refill your water bottles. But it's all about coming together, community spirit, having a great time, yeah, enjoying what spring and the incoming summer season has to offer at a beautiful place like Central Tilba. Now, if you're thinking about taking your fur baby, if you have a companion pet, you can, but you'll have to tell your fur babies all about it when you get home because they're not going, unfortunately. But it is going to be a terrific day tomorrow. Look, it's looking a little bit like there might be some showers in the afternoon, but it kicks off at 9:30, so you've got plenty of time to get there early. Goes right through until 4 o'clock, and it is going to be absolutely fantastic. Tonight in Bega, again, a really terrific late afternoon and into the evening with the Streetlight Festival. It's back for another year. Talking with Bega Chamber President John Watkin yesterday, there's so much happening from the War Memorial gates right through to the clock tower. The whole of Carp Street is going to be buzzing with so much entertainment and just so much love and light. It's going to be absolutely unreal. So if you're around the Bega Valley later on this afternoon and this evening, the kids will love it. And then the Tilba Festival tomorrow. I think we've got your weekend sorted for you.
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0: 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It is the Brekkie Bar for Friday. Thanks to Masterton Homes in the Bay with their 2024 price rewind, saving you tens of thousands of dollars on your new build, so get in touch with the team today. And thanks to Harvey Norman, Batemans Bay and Shura Beach. 26 past 7 to the newsroom shortly. Local news first with Darren Katrupi. Britt Aylin will update the latest in national news. And Mick Wayman and I, after 7.30, going to talk about the NRLW preliminary finals. 80s hits you love. I could
1: escape this feeling. It's my child, girl. Your favourites from the 90s and 2000s.
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10: Morning, it's Darren Katrupi in the Far South Coast newsroom with your local news first. Family and friends have been visiting a young Eden man seriously injured in a fatal crash south of the town last Saturday night. Angus Kennelly suffered spinal injuries in the crash at Boydtown. His teenage sister, a backseat passenger, sadly couldn't be saved. An updated post on behalf of the family says despite everything Angus has been through, he's staying incredibly positive. He's been in high spirits with everyone around him. A fundraising campaign started on Sunday for their Kennelly family has just passed the $30,000 mark. The area to safely swim at Naruma's Bar Beach has been extended ahead of the installation of a new shark net. The net will be installed in time for the upcoming October long weekend in 8 days. Yirrabadalla Shire Council says the piles that position the net have been moved further down the beach, extending the netted swimming area and its shoreline. A staff suggestion has led to the trial of new technology to make checking out what lies beneath our roads in the Bega Valley a lot easier. The remote-controlled pipe crawler is fitted with 360-degree cameras that could revolutionise culvert inspections. Transport for New South Wales says the Bega-based tech is helping maintenance crews inspect the culverts under roads faster and more safely. A world record attempt will be made in Bega tonight. It's just one of the many events from 5 till late at the annual Bega Streetline Festival. Bega Chamber of Commerce President John Watkin says a famous gymnast will try to make the Guinness Book of World Records from 7 at the Gipps Street Clock Tower.
11: He's a local. He's actually an Olympian. He's an ex-Olympian. So he's lived a sporting life and he's travelled the world as an Olympian, and he now lives in this area and works with the local gymnastics group, which is just fantastic. And yeah, he's going to do a standing backflip, and if we film it, it will be recognised by the Guinness Book of World Records. So that'll be something a bit different to see.
10: In local sport, Luke Drewson has been named the Carroll College Male Sportsperson of the Year for 2026. The announcement made at the Brayley School's Year 12 graduation assembly. Luke also named the overall boys athletics champion, Georgia Lovegrove the overall girls tennis champion and female sportsperson of the year. That's your latest local news and sport. I'm Darren Katrubi.
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12: Morning, I'm Britt Aylin. The Prime Minister will deliver a speech to the United Nations General Assembly today as he wraps up his week-long visit to New York. Anthony Albanese is expected to urge leaders to unite in asserting control over AI. It comes after yesterday's revelation that an OpenAI agent had gained unauthorised access to a Medicare data portal. CNN, MS Now and Politico are back at the White House after a federal judge ruled US President Donald Trump's attempt to remove their access was unconstitutional. The ban had led other major media outlets to suspend their coverage of White House events in solidarity. A New South Wales police officer has died.

0: I said, in pretty foreign territory, so wasn't really sure what to do with myself. Been trying to keep busy, and thankfully coming down here and training and everything and having the boys around me has been great.
1: And in NRL, the Dolphins are out to make history when they host the Roosters in tonight's opening prelim. A win would see the league's newest franchise book a spot in next week's grand final in just their fourth season.
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5: Now, for the most part, prices are steady today. E10 in Batemans Bay, no change, still at 238.9. Diesel is also the same in Batemans Bay, 286.9. But there's been a little change in unleaded 91. That's up a couple of cents to 242.9 today.
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5: Now, work continues at Batehaven Beach Road at Casey's Beach. Big job going there with the seawall. Also at Mogo, Princess Highway near Church Street. Details at livetraffic.com.
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5: We have a moderate fire danger today, a high UV rating. It is going to be partly cloudy. Our coast watch, nice and calm. No warnings for the Batemans or the Eden coasts. On the way to 24 for Narooma, Maroondula and Eden 25, Maruya 27, Bega chasing 29, Batemans Bay on the way to a top of 30. 14 right now in Bega, 15 in Maroondula and Eden in the Bay, Narooma and Maruya, currently 16 degrees. For news, weather and everything local, 2ec.com.au.
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2: She's the member of the family you might never have met, but you know her voice. 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

0: from the bay to the border and everywhere in between. We play better music and more of it for you on 2EC. 18 to 8, beautiful Friday morning. I will be calling the winner of our Mexican wave this morning. And Mick Wayman and I love talking about the footy. The boys are playing tonight, the Dolphins and the Roosters. Then Sunday afternoon, the Panthers and the Knights. All right, well, let's talk about the girls. They're also into their preliminary finals. Tomorrow night, it's the Roosters that have gone through the season undefeated. They're taking on the Canberra Raiders, which I think should be a beaut game too.
1: Well, same thing. Roosters, they've been there about every year for the last, you know, since the inclusion of the ladies' game. So they know what to do. The Raiders, you know, they've had a really good year and they're getting better and better, but same thing. I think the Roosters will just have that little bit more experience. They got a couple of girls there that are retiring at the end of the year, like Millie and I can't think of the other one's name, but yeah, they're both retiring at the end of the year, so there's going to be a lot of emotion there for them. I think the Roosters, for me, although I've got to go against the Raiders, I just think the Roosters will have that bit of class and experience.
0: I feel like they'll be too strong too. There's too many good players in the Roosters team. And then on Sunday afternoon, it's the Titans and the Broncos, an all Queensland affair. This one's going to be played on the Gold Coast.
1: Yeah, I think the Broncos here. Same thing, Ali Brigginshaw would be her last game. Same thing, experience-wise. They're all, and they're a bit like the Roosters, the Broncos, been there for a long, since the inclusion of it.
0: Yeah.
1: And they've been thereabouts every year, so I'm going to go to the Broncos here.
0: Yeah, I think the Broncos will be hungry for a win, that's for sure, to get into another grand final for Ali, I imagine.
1: Well, it'd be nice to see Ali in hers and Millie in hers.
0: Yep.
1: I think, yeah, it'd be really good to see those two girls go out in a grand final.
0: Yeah,
1: although
0: nice.
1: We can only have one winner, it'd be nice to see them go out in a grand final.
0: Okay, so there we go. Mixed thoughts on the NRLW. We'll talk about the boys after 8 o'clock, and also coming up after 8 o'clock, we're going to do the AFL Grand Final preview with John Murray. Now, you know how excited John gets about, anything, really. But he gets super excited about the AFL Grand Final. So that's on the way too.
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0: 2EC, better music and more of it. Love that song from Tom Petty. Had so many, didn't he? Free Fallen. 3 to 8, we are the leaders in local. Darren Catroupi has our local news for shortly. We'll update the latest in national news with Brett Aylin. Now, big hour coming up. Talking to Mick Wayman about the preliminary final for the NRL this weekend. That's going to be beaut. Also catching up with John Murray, we'll preview the AFL Grand Final happening at the mighty MCG tomorrow afternoon. And I will be calling the winner of our Mexican Wave competition, a brand new telly just in time for the NRL and NRLW Grand Finals.
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2: 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It shows you the quality of these two sides when they're really on. And tell you what, Beak, it was a big upset. In those conditions, I just didn't see the Broncos getting near Penrith.
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8: Hey there, it's Darren Catroupi in the Far South Coast newsroom with your local news first. A new group has been formed to push for the completion of a pathway between Maruya and Maruya Heads. The project stalled 5 years ago when the Yirrabadalla Shire Council ran out of funding for this section along South Head Road. Maruya Business Chamber President Rob Pollock says more than 25 people attended a meeting on the issue yesterday.
9: We had Danielle Bryce, who's been sitting on the Cycleways Committee for some time now, and obviously after the death of her son, was a main priority focus for her. The Chamber is now formed a new subcommittee, and from that subcommittee we will start to move to try and get this cycleway finished. Slogan will be 8828.
8: A young Eden man has been told by doctors he's unlikely to ever walk again after being seriously injured in a fatal car crash last weekend. 20-year-old Angus Kennelly was driving on the Princess Highway at Boydtown last Saturday night when he hit a kangaroo and rolled his Toyota Land Cruiser down an embankment. The crash tragically claimed the life of his teenage sister. A GoFundMe campaign has raised $30,000 so far in recent days. A dispute over an outstanding bill connected to construction of the new Bega police station has finally been resolved, but not before the sands have shifted. Bega Valley Shire Council had demanded over $1 million from New South Wales Police for public-use land fees for blocking of the footpath at the front of the new cop shop site. Police attempts to get the bill wiped failed, but since the council has admitted it miscalculated the outstanding amount, instead reducing it to $368,000. Full payment has now been made. The centre of Bega will be at its busiest tonight for the annual Streetlight Festival. Bega Chamber of Commerce President John Watkins says he's hoping for a repeat of last year's event.
10: It was pretty overwhelming, I've got to say. We kind of optimistically hoped we would get 2,000 people there, and estimates are around 3,500-4,000 people. It was shoulder to shoulder, and it was awesome. The street was just filled with happy families, from young toddlers right through to the elderly, and everybody just had big smiles on their faces. It was great to see.
8: In local sport, Group 16 will be represented in Ladies League tag at the New South Wales State Rep Gala Day this weekend up in Sydney. The 15-player squad heading to St Mary's Stadium in the city's west to compete tomorrow. Premiers Bombala fill 5 places and grand finalist Bega 4. The team also has players from Narooma, Eden, Batemans Bay and Tathra. That's your latest local news and sport. I'm Darren Kitruby.
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11: Morning, I'm Britt Aylin. The Albanese government's launched a task force to investigate the hacking of a Medicare portal by an OpenAI agent. Federal Environment Minister Murray Watt telling Seven they're investigating whether or not charges can be laid.
12: If that is possible to happen, then that will happen. If it's not possible, then clearly that indicates that we need to change Australian laws, and that's what we'll be doing.
11: It comes as the Prime Minister is set to deliver a speech to the United Nations General Assembly as he wraps up a week-long visit to New York. Former teammates of 2018 premiership-winning Eagle Mark Hutchings are rallying around the footballer following the death of his partner Hannah just 2 days after she gave birth. He says it was always her dream to be a mum. And new research out of Kenya has found that African elephants use medicinal plants to treat illnesses within both themselves and their families. The study found the animals relied on 35 different plant species, 25 of which are already known locally for their medicinal properties.
7: Whale Coast Realty, Narooma. Proven, trusted, local. 2EC. Your sport now.
11: To sport now, and the AFL boss says there's no need to change the tribunal process after Lachie Neale had his one-match ban for striking overturned. He's now free to play in tomorrow's grand final against the Dockers. In cricket, Australia's lost the opening one-day clash against South Africa. Chasing a victory target of 298, the tourists were all out for 230. And George Russell has led the second practice session ahead of this weekend's Azerbaijan Formula One Grand Prix. That is the latest in news and sport.
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0: Well, pretty calm today. No warnings for the Batemans or the Eden Coast. High times for the Clyde River in Batemans Bay near the bridge. It's going to be a low tide at 1:22. And a high tide tonight, 7:31 of 1.44 metres.
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0: We have a moderate fire danger and a high UV rating today. It is going to be partly cloudy. Some showers on the way tomorrow, developing during the afternoon and the evening. Tops of 22 to 28. Continuing showers and tending to rain on Sunday. Cooler though, 15 to 17. 17. And then on Monday, a clearing shower and a mostly sunny afternoon on Monday, 17 to 20. Heading for 24 today for Narooma, Merimbula and Eden 25, Maruya 27, Bega's heading for 29, Batemans Bay on the way to 30 today. 15 right now in Merimbula, Bega and Eden, 17 in Narooma, in Batemans Bay and Maruya, currently 18 degrees. For news, weather and our Community Connect, 2ec.com.au.
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0: Well, I've been enjoying all your cheering and your hooping and hollering and woohoos and cheers and everything for the Mexican Wave competition. I am going to be calling the winner this hour. I'm also talking with John Murray about the AFL Grand Final tomorrow and catching up with Mick Wayman talking about the preliminary finals of the NRL this weekend. So it's a big hour coming up. 7 past 8, the Brekkie Bar on the far south coast, 2EC.

0: the 25th of September. Brian Adams, love that song. It's called Heaven, 11 past 8. Let's talk to Mick Wayman about the NRL that's happening this weekend. Very exciting stuff. G'day, Mick.
1: Morning, Kim.
0: How are you, buddy?
1: Very well. Excited.
0: Yeah, I bet you are. We've got the boys and the girls this weekend, both preliminary finals, the big clashes to find out who's going to be in the big game next weekend. So it is very exciting. So we've got tonight the Dolphins. They're at home in Brisbane taking on the mighty Roosters, Mick.
1: Well, it's going to be a tough one, this. But the Roosters have been thereabouts. But on their day, the Dolphins can run away with it. We've seen this year that they've played with the big boys and they've come out on top, but they've also had a couple little lapses throughout the season, which scares me.
0: Yeah.
1: And they're in good form at the minute, which is where you want to be. Yeah, look, the Roosters have been thereabouts, and the inclusion of Sam Walker adds that extra dimension, that not only their kicking game, but just their organisational skills around the game. So, look, it's going to be a tough one. I really want the Dolphins to win just because, you know, they've been there, what, 4 years in the competition now. This is their first finals appearance and they've got all the way to the preliminary final. So, yeah, I'm going to jump on the bandwagon and go to the Dolphins just because I don't like the Roosters.
0: Okay, well, fins up. Well, I love Teddy Tedesco, as you know, so I'm with the Roosters. There's been a bit of a sickness cloud above Teddy and also Daly Cherry Evans.
1: There always is come this time of year. The mind games come around. It's like Origin. Every Origin we have, Queensland always have a bug that goes through and wipes half them out. So it's always that time of year.
0: I think they're okay, though. So you're going for the Finns. I'm going for the Roosters. Then on Sunday afternoon, the Panthers taking on the Knights. That should be an absolute cracker too, Mick.
1: It should be. Look, yeah, same again. On their day, I think Newcastle can win. There's no reason why they can't. The thing that scares me the most out of all the teams is Penrith have been in 5 preliminary finals in the last 5 years. Now, I think it might be 6 in the last 7. And things like this, that they know what to do in these games. They know how to. We all go back a few years ago when Nathan Cleary just took over from, you know, when Brisbane were in front. So he's in the side. Yes, he's got an injury cloud over him, but, you know, he's played with it for majority of the season, so I can see him stepping right up. Same thing, I'd really like to see Newcastle win, just because to turn it around from, you know, last year to preliminary final this year is a huge feat. And, you know, they're probably overachieved already, considering where they've got to. But, you know, I really hope they go, well, look, it's going to be a tough one, but I think Penrith, just with their experience and know what to do in big games.
0: It would be really nice, though, to see two different teams in the grand final that aren't usually there, though, wouldn't it?
1: Absolutely. Yeah. Now, that's just imagine what it would do for rugby league in, you know, the Hunter. It's already strong up there, but just, you know, that they haven't won one for a long, long time, the Newcastle Knights. And, you know, I think it'd be great to see the success up through there. And as, you know, around, you look around Redcliffe for a new club in the NRL, to get the rugby league going even better, I think the winner comp be unreal. So I really hope the regional sides do well, but it's going to be tough.
0: Anyway, it'll be an awesome weekend of rugby league for the girls and the boys. Mick, enjoy, and I can't wait to talk to you next week for the grand final preview.
1: No worries, Key. Sounds good.
0: And in the girls, as Mick said earlier, he is with the Raiders with his heart tomorrow, but he feels like the Roosters will be too strong. And then the Sunday game, the Titans and the Broncos, once again, he thinks the Broncos will be too strong there for the Titans. He's probably right. I think that's going to happen too. But as we said, great weekend of footy.
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3: Let me tell you a story about Bert Gerber. He has a barn full of animals, about 60 turkeys, a whole lot of chickens.
4: Yep.
3: Woke up to hear a noise he'd never heard before.
4: But he's on a farm. Wouldn't he hear that all the time?
3: No, that's what's interesting. 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The goose honked was because the barn was on fire. Little Goosey making this noise saved the day. And Goosey has been rewarded with his favourite snack.
4: Didn't end up on the dinner table.
3: No.
4: Those other ones would be, oh, good on you, Goosey.
3: Especially if they all went up in flames. 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

0: is Mexican Wave. Ride the wave of footy finals excitement to win a new 55-inch LG TV worth almost $1,000 from Better Batemans Bay. Go local. That's better.
1: Yeah, it's been an absolutely awesome competition, our Mexican Wave. Thank you so much for registering and also getting into the spirit of having a lot of fun for the NRL footy finals. All right, let's hit the phones. Make the call.
2: Hello.
1: Hello, Lee.
2: Hi, how are you?
1: It's Kimmy here.
2: I thought it might have been.
1: You know when I called you before, this is what it sounded like.
2: Ahoo!
1: Hi, Lee.
2: Hi.
1: What team do you follow in the NRL?
2: Parramatta.
1: Oh, well.
2: I know.
1: Who do you hope will win the grand final, though? Who's your pick?
2: Oh, Penrith.
1: Are you still sticking with Penrith, Lee?
2: Yeah.
1: Well, you'll be watching it, the grand final, on a brand new LG 55-inch telly.
2: Oh, my goodness. Oh, that is so exciting.
1: Congratulations.
2: Oh, you know, you've just made my day.
1: Oh, well, I'm happy for that.
2: Oh, overwhelmed, actually. I just want to say thank you so much to EC and Better Electrical and you, Kimmy. That's just absolutely so exciting. We're doing a little bit of renovations at the moment, and that's just going to save us some money because that was on our wish list.
1: Oh, wow, that's amazing. Well, let me tell you about it. It's the LG 55-inch QNED Mini LED AI TV. There you go.
2: Oh, my goodness.
1: Sounds
2: wow.
1: Even more amazing now, doesn't it?
2: It does. It'll probably confuse me, but anyway.
1: The team will be able to bring it to you, and they'll tell you all about it, so you'll be fine.
2: Oh, that's absolutely fantastic. Thank you so much. And happy anniversary.
1: Thank you, Lee. You enjoy your renos. I hope they're okay and enjoy the new telly. And most importantly, enjoy the NRL and the NRLW grand final on it.
2: Definitely will. Definitely will.
1: Yeah, that is fantastic. There we go. Another very happy winner. We love making people happy here at 2EC. Thank you to Jeff and the team at Better Electrical in Batemans Bay putting up that awesome prize valued at nearly a grand for the NRL grand final, building that wave of excitement for the far south coast with our Mexican Wave. 28 past 8, news is next.
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1: Hi, it's Kimmy. 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
10: Morning, it's Darren Katrupi in the Far South Coast newsroom with your local news first. New protection from sharks at a popular Far South Coast beach. A new shark net is about to be installed at Narooma's Bar Beach after the previous decade's old one was removed several months ago. Yirrabadalla Shire Council says the new Aussie-made net will be installed in time for the October long weekend. Extra police have been sent to the far south coast to deal with increased traffic during the school holiday starting this afternoon. Authorities are pleading with motorists to drive with extra caution following 2 fatal crashes on the Princes Highway in the past week.
11: We've got additional police deployed to regional parts of the state, but we're just encouraging everyone to make sure that they get to their destination safely. We know that people will be travelling with extra luggage, extra passengers. That's going to add weight to their vehicle, so it will take longer to stop.
10: Traffic and Highway Patrol Commander, Assistant Commissioner David Driver there. A new way is being used to inspect the condition under the road in culverts in the Bega Valley. A remote-controlled buggy fitted with a 360-degree camera is providing workers with a glimpse into what lies beneath the road. Transport for New South Wales says Bega is one of 10 locations across the state where the pipe crawler is being trialled. The centre of Bega is set to be glowing brightly tonight, the annual Streetlight Festival kicking off late this afternoon, being organised by the Bega Chamber of Commerce. President John Watkins says there is entertainment galore lined up.
12: There are literally hundreds of artists involved. We've got over 120 musical artists that are playing across our 7 performance spaces. So we've got 2 main stages. And one of those is having a battle of the bands for the first this year. So we've got 5 young rock bands who are going to rock it out on the stage in the middle of the street, and they'll be performing and, you know, obviously we'll find a winner.
10: In local sport, the Eden Tigers have inducted a new life member at their end of season senior presentation. Tina Whitechurch is the current volunteer first aid officer for the first grade team after first getting involved back in 2005. Since then, Tina's given up countless hours and filled numerous roles at the Tigers, including treasurer, secretary and registrar. She's also worked on the canteen, club functions and game day setup, run the 100 Club, organise raffles, arrange sponsors and sponsorship offers, work the gate, cook for stalls and even opened her home up to look after contracted players. The club says life membership isn't something awarded to just anyone. It's a testament to years of dedication, loyalty and commitment. That's your latest local news and sport. I'm Darren Katrupi.
0: Members badge draw and live tunes free. Fridays are huge at the Batemans Bay Soldiers Club. 2EC. National News.

0: Research Centre, which says the evidence suggests our nation has one of the highest recorded rates of methamphetamine use in the world. And a judge has ordered US President Donald Trump to let journalists from CNN, Politico and MS Now back into the White House after ruling that their ban was unconstitutional.
1: Whale Coast Realty Naruma, helping you move on with confidence. 2EC, your sport now.
0: In sport, to sell out crowds expected at Suncorp tonight for the opening NRL prelim final between the Dolphins and the Roosters. Star playmaker Sam Walker will line up for the Chooks just 4 weeks after undergoing ankle surgery. And Lachie Neale says he's now focused on tomorrow's AFL Grand Final against Freo after being cleared to play in the blockbuster. The 33-year-old had his one-match ban for striking overturned by the appeals board.
2: No, I just want to play my part and win on Saturday. Difficult challenge against Freo, but hopefully we can do it.
0: And that is the latest in news and sport.
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3: Now, in Bega, unleaded 91 is steady today at 239.9. Diesel is also unchanged, 283.9. But there's been a change in E10 in Bega, and it's a good one. It's down just a cent to 245.9 today.
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3: Yeah, happy Friday, kids. You're about to start school holidays, so the excitement is no doubt massive at the moment. 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They will be super excited and a little unfocused perhaps, so as drivers, up to us to be very, very careful through those school zones. 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
3: A moderate fire danger today and a high UV rating. It is going to be partly cloudy. Our coast watch, nice and calm. No warnings for the Batemans or the Eden Coast. On the way to tops of 30 for the Bay today. Bega 29, 27 for Maruya, Marimbula and Eden 25. Naruma chasing 24 degrees. Currently 15 in Bega, 17 in Marimbula and Eden. In the Bay, Naruma and Maruya, it's 19 degrees. For news, weather and our local news online free, 2ec.com.au.
1: 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It was the year Charles and Di got divorced. Scientists cloned a sheep and we heard the Spice Girls for the first time. 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Congratulations on 30 years from the team at 2EC.

0: see better music and more of it in Wollumla and Cormor on 94.5 in the free iHeart app. Partly cloudy today, 24 to 30. Going to be quite warm. Browlea right now, 19 degrees. Forget just the girls. Everyone is going to have fun. We've got the NRL and the NRLW preliminary finals this weekend. And, of course, the big dance tomorrow at the MCG for the AFL Grand Final. Let's preview it. G'day, John Murray.
1: Jimmy. How exciting is this weekend?
0: How excited are you, John Murray?
1: Fantastic. This is the ultimate prize. Even though the Tilba Festival's on, I have to stay home and watch the AFL.
0: You most certainly do. Okay. Now, the big news is that Lachie Neale went to the appeals board, and because he's got such a great record of being a very decent player, they fined him $10,000 and said you can play in the AFL Grand Final.
1: Yeah, no one deserves to lose an opportunity to play in a grand final for a bit of a slap on the tummy. Anyway, I just think, and Jack Givenan dived and had a bit of fun with it. And anyway, look, I think the right thing's happened, and Lachie Neale deserves to be there. Two Brownlow medalists, so he's very fair. He's a great player, and so the right results happened, Kimmy.
0: Now, at the MCG tomorrow, the weather in Melbourne, 16 degrees and expecting a little bit of rain. Is that going to favour either team, do you think?
1: It'll favour the Lions. The Fremantle guys, this is their first dance. They'll be very pumped and very excited, but they will like a better condition, so probably a little bit favourite to the Brisbane Lions.
0: Okay, now the Fremantle Dockers ended up as the minor premiers, and the Brisbane Lions, well, they're very experienced when it comes to grand finals. Do you think that's going to play a big part too?
1: It'll play a very big part, Kimmy. This is their fourth grand final in a row for the Lions. So the Lions are doing what Penrith are doing in the NRL, and they're just dominating a little bit, and they just play well right when it matters. Mm. And they lost to the Swans 3 weeks ago, where they kind of expected to win, so they didn't really try. And then after that, they've just switched it on, Kimmy. And last week's game was amazing, and they were lucky to get away with that too, but they did, and they deserve to win that as well. So,
0: yeah, can you see the Fremantle Dockers winning it all though?
1: I can, yep, for sure. If it's just a little bit drier, if the big guns have to really perform, the Tracys and all their forwards that have dominated the year. If they play really well, then they'll be very, very hard to beat, for sure.
0: I saw one of the guys earlier today on the telly saying, look, it's just another game of football. We just get organised like we always do. The only thing that changes is the hype around the game, so we're ready.
1: Who was that? Was that a Dockers
0: one of the Dockers players, yeah. Yep.
1: So Luke Jackson will play out of his skin for the Dockers, you know, Brayshaw and Sarong, Shade Bolton. All of those guys are going to play really well. And it's just, if it all clicks, it's going to be really tight.
0: Yeah.
1: And if it doesn't, I can see Brisbane just dominating a little bit at the second half of the game. So I'm hoping that those players come. It's their first time, so they'll be nervous for sure. But they've played so well all year, I'm hoping that they bring their A game and get what they deserve if it comes their way.
0: Yeah, I'd like to see the Fremantle Dockers win, that's for sure. And not just the excitement of the footy, but Kylie Minogue's ready to go.
1: Oh, she's pumped. They interviewed her yesterday and she was nervous because she's playing in front of her hometown, yeah. Melbourne. So yeah. So it's very exciting for her as well. So it's great. It'll be a great spectacle. I noticed the other code can't come to terms with their support. Kylie's going to do a great thing and it will be awesome.
0: Well, I'm travelling back from Merimbula tomorrow afternoon because I'm heading down there in the morning, but I will no doubt hear you as I drive past Naruma screaming at the telly.
1: You can duck in, Kimmy, and watch a quarter with me. It'd be fantastic.
0: John, enjoy the AFL Grand Final. Thank you for all your thoughts, and let's catch up next week and dissect the Grand Final, shall we?
1: Awesome. Thank you so much, Kimmy, and look forward to it, and have a great weekend.
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0: 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The 80s at 8 with Shane Bryan, because we love the 80s as much as you do. 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
6: Hi, we're looking back on September 25th, the day in 1926 when Henry Ford famously announced that workers at the Ford Motor Company would work 8 hours a day, 5 days a week, establishing the 40-hour working week.
7: Or another word, get it in the habit.
6: There's Henry Ford. The Beatles cartoon series started on this day in 1965. The Fab Four weren't directly involved, apart from the use of their songs, but apparently they didn't mind it.
8: It's big and it's empty, but how do we all fit inside your head?
6: In 1976, Irish rock band U2 were formed after 14-year-old Larry Mullen Jr. posted a notice on his high school bulletin board calling for musicians. Bono, David Evans and his brother, and Adam Clayton were the only ones who responded to the ad.
9: We all basically owe Larry Mullen Jr. a job.
6: And NASA launched the Mars Observer in 1992. 11 months later, the probe went missing.
10: Somewhere in space tonight, Observer remains silent.
6: To the birthdays, actor, producer and son of legend Kirk Douglas. Michael Douglas is 82.
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6: 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Remember the movie Malcolm?
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5: 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Never quite know where the
6: MIBs is at. AFL player and coach John Worsfold is also 58. Won 3 flags, 2 as a player, 1 as a coach of the West Coast Eagles.
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0: That's a great song from U2. I see that they're releasing a new album with the late Dolly Parton on it. It's pretty cool. Now, tomorrow I'm going to be live and local, Highlands Corner in Merimbula, my 30th anniversary tour, the final live and local event for that, so I'm excited. Also, Merimbula's crazy day. It's going to be an awesome day, that's for sure. So see you there from 10. Have a good day.
1: 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The 90s and 2000s. '60s and '70s tracks that stand the test of time. 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
7: Hey there, it's Darren Katrupi in the Far South Coast newsroom with your local news first. Eden man Angus Kennelly is awake and in good spirits as he begins his long recovery after being seriously injured in a crash that claimed his sister's life last Saturday night. The 20-year-old has undergone spinal surgery at Sydney's Prince of Wales Hospital and remains in intensive care. A message from the family states he can move his arms, although he isn't able to grip at the moment. The doctors have told him that sadly it's unlikely he'll ever walk again. Moree Business Chamber has welcomed a commitment from Yirrabidalla Shire Council to see what can be done to complete an outstanding section of a local shared pathway. The organisation has formed a new subcommittee after a meeting yesterday with around 25 local residents concerned about the safety of walking and cycling along Southhead Road almost 20 years after a teenager was struck and killed by a car. Chamber President Rob Pollock says the council is engaged with them to see what can be done.
8: Yeah, I've got a strategic plan for cycleways, and at the moment this particular part of this cycleway is not on their priority list. They will have a chat internally and with councillors and see if we can push this particular cycleway to the top of the list.
7: Bega Valley Shire Council has admitted it miscalculated an outstanding land use bill associated with the building of the new Bega Police Station. A briefing to councillors this week states the amount owed was $368,000 rather than the original $1 million. The stuff-up followed a meeting with New South Wales Police, who unsuccessfully requested the first bill be waived. The lower amount has now been paid in full. The Wagonga Local Aboriginal Land Council Board has a new Chief Executive Officer. Julianne Mason has 40 years of experience in Aboriginal affairs. Chairperson Daniel Mason says Julianne has a strong commitment in working alongside members, community and partners. In local sport, Jonathan Ford has taken out the Narooma Golf Club's weekly medley stableford competition. He's finished with 35 points to win the A-grade prize. Mary Young led the way in the B-grade with 37, Janice Eardley close behind on 36. That's your latest local news and sport. I'm Darren Katrupi.
1: There's live music, cold drinks and good vibes every weekend at the Batemans Bay Soldiers Club. 2EC, national news now.
9: Good morning, I'm Britt Aylin. Canberra is investigating whether or not charges can be laid against OpenAI after one of its agents gained unauthorised access to a Medicare portal back in June. Federal Environment Minister Murray Watt telling Seven they've launched a task force.
10: If that is possible to happen, then that will happen. If it's not possible, then clearly that indicates that we need to change Australian laws, and that's what we'll be doing.
9: It comes as Anthony Albanese is about to deliver a speech to the United Nations General Assembly at the end of his week-long visit to New York. The PM's expected to urge leaders to work together to control AI. The 11-year-old boy who was reportedly shot in the face and neck at a Sydney apartment earlier this week has died in hospital. An 18-year-old man has been charged over Monday night's alleged shooting. And the AFL is confident that tomorrow's wet weather won't impact the pre-game entertainment. Melbourne's forecast to receive up to 10 mils of rain, but league boss Andrew Dillon's told the ABC Kylie Minogue's performance will be world-class, rain, hail or shine.
11: Kylie's a Melbourne girl. She knows the vagaries of Melbourne weather.
1: Whale Coast Realty Narooma, your property, their passion. 2EC, your sport now.
9: In sport, a sellout crowd's expected at Suncorp tonight for the opening NRL prelim final between the Dolphins and the Roosters. Star playmaker Sam Walker will line up for the Chooks just 4 weeks after undergoing ankle surgery. And Lachie Neal says he's now focused on tomorrow's AFL Grand Final against Freo after being cleared to play in the blockbuster. The 33-year-old had his one-match ban for striking overturned by the appeals board.
12: No, I just want to play my part and win on Saturday. Difficult challenge against Freo, but hopefully we can do it.
9: And that is the latest in news and sport.
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13: 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Unleaded is sitting at around $2.376 a litre. Diesel, a little bit more than that, $2.883. But if you've been putting off filling up, now is the time to do so. Prices are predicted to rise by around 5 cents a litre on Wednesday. Definitely cheaper today. 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
1: 2EC weather.
13: Partly cloudy, warm and 29 to 30 degrees today. A slight chance of a late shower, even a thunderstorm predicted this afternoon. We've got showers developing tomorrow, tops of around 26 to 28. Much cooler on Sunday, showers with 17 degrees. And Monday, mostly cloudy, a slight chance of a shower, tops of around 19 to 20.
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13: And good morning, it is Friday. We have made it through the week and we're here with the weekend just around the corner. So much hype with the AFL Grand Final that we've also forgotten about our very own local footy team that is representing the far south coast. And if you want to know more on that, I'll tell you about it. A very proud moment for all of us. More on that coming up in 15. Sandy with you though, keeping you company up until 12. We've got some great music from Seal and Stevie Wonder. But we're going to start off with a classic from Kiss. You're on 2EC.

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0: Bay to the border. It's 2EC, your home of better music and more of it, right across the far south coast. While all eyes are on Brisbane chasing their third premiership, Fremantle are chasing their very first ever AFL premiership today. Well, we've got our own grand final moments unfolding. Let's just bring it back to us, shall we? Group 16 Ladies League will be represented at the New South Wales State Rep Gala Day in Sydney this weekend, with players from Premiers Bombala and grand finalist Vega pulling out the representative jersey. How cool is this? Now, no matter the code, it's going to be a pretty good weekend to be backing local talent. So even though we are looking forward to the AFL grand final today, our ladies are out there kicking goals, literally, this weekend. So good luck to all the Group 16 flying the flag for the far south coast this weekend. We're definitely backing you all the way. Coming up after the break, we have the Goo Goo Dolls and Bob Welch next.
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It's your home of better music and Robert on 2EC as you hang out with Sandy on this cloudy and very foggy this morning in Bega for a Friday. That's all right though. It looks like the rain's going to hang around for a few days. We can deal with that. The warmer weather, oh, I'm loving it right now. Now, coming up in two songs time though, we have a song with one of the catchiest nonsense choruses ever recorded. But I guarantee you will be singing it pretty much all the way through. We'll find out who it is soon. But now, the one and only John Farnham, Two Strong Hearts, 2EC.

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0: Better music and more of it. It's 2EC with Manfred Mann and the most catchiest nonsense chorus you'll ever sing in your life. I'm hoping you were singing it as loud as we were in the studio. Still to come on 2EC, we're rocking out with AC/DC. It's a long way to the top. If you want a sausage roll and split ends, I've got you coming up next.
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2: Woke up to hear a noise he'd never heard before.
4: But he's on a farm, wouldn't he hear that all the time?
2: No, that's what's interesting. 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The goose honked was because the barn was on fire. Little Goosey making this noise saved the day, and Goosey has been rewarded with his favourite snack.
4: Didn't end up on the dinner table.
2: No.
4: Those other ones would be, oh, good on you, Goosey.
2: Imagine if they all went up in flames. 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

0: From the bay to the border, 2EC, your home of better music and more of it. We're taking you up to your latest news, sport and weather on the hour. And if you're still wanting to know, when am I going to give you a chance to pick up that double pass to see Diesel live in concert October 3rd? It's coming up soon. I promise, I haven't forgotten. It will be inside the next half hour, so stick by. We've got some great music on the way. How Do I? What Is Love? And Phil Collins. In the air tonight. Don't go anywhere. It's coming up.
1: 80s hits you love. Your favourites from the 90s and 2000s. I got 60s and 70s tracks that stand the test of time.